0: people were never really that into it. They don't want to discuss good football code. They think it's better. I've got a brain the size of a planet. No thanks. But with ChatGPT...
1: You're absolutely right, Dave. Aristotle is better than Plato.
0: Yeah, now we're talking.
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14: Hey there, I'm Brett Thomas. There may be justice for the families of six tourists, including two Australians, who died from alcohol poisoning in Laos. Laos authorities have reportedly charged the owner of a distillery. Melbourne friends Bianca Jones and Holly Morton Bowles were killed after consuming tainted drinks almost 2 years ago. Speaking to Seven, Bianca's mum Michelle is urging holidaymakers to stay away.
15: I just want to get the message out there, just don't travel over there now. Please do not travel in Laos.
14: The Prime Minister has revealed a report into Islamophobia has been completed. Anthony Albanese says there's been an alarming rise in attacks on Muslim Australians.
16: Hate directed at one community hurts us all because our diversity is one of Australia's great strengths.
14: The US military are escalating strikes. Bridges and water plants reportedly hit overnight while Iran's attack Kuwait and other areas in the Middle East. And BMW's issued a recall for around 10,000 vehicles with build dates ranging from 2020 to 2025.
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14: Melbourne Storm's in danger of missing the finals for the first time in 16 years, going down to the Roosters 14-6 overnight, with Cam Munster sidelined for at least a month and Jerome Hughes missing as well. Winger Will Warbrick suffered an Achilles injury in the first half. Coach Craig Bellamy says given those setbacks, they did well to stay in the game.
18: I was really happy with the players' effort, you know, for 80 minutes, to be quite honest. I think there's a few things we could have done technically a bit better or tactically a bit better.
14: Earlier, the Sharks held off the Knights, winning 20-18.
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2: today on the Gold Coast. Late showers with a top of 22 down to 15 tonight. And tomorrow, a possible shower with a high of 22. 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

0: with Elliot Lovejoy and Ben Hannant. Thanks to the Dead Set Legends, Remax Regency, the only choice in real estate on the Gold Coast.
1: Hope you're having a wonderful start to your weekend. The Dead Set Legends, Benny Hannant. I missed you. While I was away, we went down to Byron for a couple of nights.
2: Ooh, Byron Bay.
1: I know, I was one of them. I mean, it's just so close. We had to go. My missus had never been.
2: Did you see the Hemsworths? Did you see Matt Damon?
1: First thing she asked me, she said, "Oh, she's pommy." She said, "Where's Chris Hemsworth from me?" I said, "No, not happening." Even
2: you
1: if
2: know, Liam Hemsworth lives next door to Pete Murray. Like, literally next door neighbours.
1: Oh, yeah, because Pete's at Byron. Everyone's at Byron.
2: Everyone's at Byron. Anyone with money's at Byron.
1: Which is why we don't live there. No.
2: No.
1: There's a place there called Butter Boy. It's a cookie joint. They are the best, and maybe someone can let us know the Gold Coast best cookies, see if they compare. They're the best I've ever had in my entire life. So much so, I think it was a five-night trip, we went back there six occasions.
2: Okay, well, I'm taking this challenge on. Do you know my wife claims she makes the best cookies on the Gold Coast? Next week, I'm going to get her to bake some.
1: Please.
2: Bring them in.
1: Weekends are about cheat meals.
2: I want your honest opinion.
1: You know I will.
2: Is my wife's cookies better than the Byron Bay's Butterball?
1: I'm worried because she, yourself and I and my partner, we're actually double dating soon. We're going to the Book of Mormon, the musical, and you're Mormon, so that'll be interesting.
2: I'm excited.
1: I just don't want to offend her prior to that because she will be offended on that night.
2: Well, you might be pleasantly surprised. There's a reason why I'm as fat as I am. It's because of her baking.
1: I was thinking of you. I put on almost 3 kilos over a six-day period.
2: Oh, yeah, during good on
1: I know,
2: you.
1: I know. Channeling Ben Hammond. Couldn't get away from you. All right. Still to come on the Dead Set Legends. In fact, let's do it next. Our producer, Togsy, our music guru, he's been busy out and about. Tim Rogers from the band UMI playing at the balcony at the Coolangatta Hotel this coming Friday. So that's the 24th. He's ARIA Hall of Fame inducted as well. We're going to hear from him right after this on Triple M Gold.

0: on 92.5 Triple M Gold, the Dead Set Legends, Elliot Lovejoy, Ben Hannett for Remax Regency, the only choice in real estate on the Gold Coast. Benny, our man Togsy, he's been out and about with his black book of contacts. He seems to know everyone, the good, the bad, the ugly.
1: He hides this book from me. He doesn't let me even go through it. There's some very important people in this book, and no wonder we keep getting so many good guests on.
0: Oh, you know, like, sometimes secretive people have two phones. He has three. All Motorola Razors.
1: And he's single. Why do you need so many phones?
0: Maybe there are so many numbers of different dates he's had throughout the years in one, celebrities in the other, and then the cartel in the third. I'm not sure. Anyway, this week for us, he has caught up with a man that will be playing at the Coolangatta Hotel this coming Friday. That's the 24th. He's in the ARIA Hall of Fame, inducted into there from the band UMI, Timmy Rogers.
2: Great to have you on the show. You must be excited about coming back to the Gold Coast and playing a gig.
3: I'm excited to play, absolutely. And it's always good to be at venues that have on live performances. It's not an easy time for venues. You know, we whinge about things enough, but for venues to put on shows, there are easier ways for them to make a buck. So we want to show out gratitude and make a mess of the joint, and then clean up afterwards and get out of there with hopefully leaving some levitous hearts.
2: Mate, I might have to Google that one, but I do want to ask you about an epic story I heard. I think you were like 12 years of age and you're sitting in the dentist chair at school and you hear Start Me Up from the Rolling Stones, and it pretty much changed your life, right?
3: Well, it got me moving. I'd been aware of my mum and dad had a massive music collection, but when it all made sense, yeah, I was anaesthetised in a dentist chair, and Start Me Up was the Stones single at that time. It was 1981, and I was in the suburbs of Adelaide. And it just clicked. I remember I ran out the door and ran home and promised my mum that I'd do anything if I could get a guitar, and I got a guitar for $102 the next day, and then worked my little buns off for about 2 years to pay it off. And quite that moment where you're aware of music and books and poetry and films, and then you decide to do it, you never know what's going to happen. So if anyone out there is in their 50s or 60s and they don't play or have never written before, it's absolutely never too late. But I'm sure glad it happened when I was 12, because those years were kind of miserable. So I could hide in my bedroom and work on trying to work out songs, because socially really wasn't going to get anywhere. So yeah, again, if anyone's particularly if you're younger and struggling, get a hobby, get involved, and it means you can let people do their worst to themselves.
2: And the thing I loved about it was the Rolling Stones Start Me Up, great like riff on the guitar from Keith Richards, and then you end up touring with those guys.
3: Yeah, a little bit. We only got the shows because Chet had commitments, so we were on the tour, and then they couldn't do a couple of shows. When you see it from side of stage, they're any other kind of working band, just

0: you hear everything coming out of amplifiers and how hard they work. And it was like touring with, you know, Rocket from the Crypt or any of the other bands that we adored and toured with. And they're these icons, but they work hard. It was inspiring, and to be able to play Keith's guitar that he lost to Ronnie in a card game. It was a guitar he played in 69 at the Altamont Festival, and their stage tech let me play it. And yeah, little things like that. It's pretty dreamy.
1: Oh, man, that is just so cool. Now, speaking of great riffs, we're about to play Kathy's Clown. I just absolutely love this track, the guitar in that. Tell us about that one.
0: Well, the intro was lifted from Everybody's Got Something to Hide Except for Me and My Monkey by the Beatles, but I'd never loved it until I heard the Hoodoo Gurus do a version of it on a Life to Air thing. And I'd just gotten some guitars made by a friend of mine that gave that power pop kind of jangle sharp sound. I think a lot of the music we're listening to at the time was 64, 65, kind of some of the less successful beat groups out of Europe at the time, like The Creation or The Action, and so we were trying to rip that off. And because I was aware of the Everly Brothers song called Kathy's Clown, and I think in a fit of chutzpah, I thought, I'm going to write my own Kathy's Clown, and I chucked it in there. You do these kind of things when you're a pop musician.
1: It's just one of the absolute bangers you're going to get to hear on Friday night at the balcony at the Coolangatta Hotel. Tim Rogers, can't wait to see you there at the gig.
0: All right, we'll dress up. Thanks for talking. Bye.
1: Turn this one up, Gold Coast, UMI and Kathy's Clown on Triple M Gold.

0: with Elliot Lovejoy and Ben Hannant. Liesl Jones.
1: This new generation, they put their bathers so far up their bum.
2: Oh, yeah.
1: Their whole butt cheek is out.
2: Liam. Producer George's gold medal was pocket money.
3: Yeah.
2: And I kind of feel like, well, isn't that your salary?
1: Yeah.
0: And Spider.
4: Why can't they just resell them?
2: Well, they're illegal.
4: Can they make this into a tourist attraction?
5: This
4: can
5: I be
4: the operator of the big claw that goes...
5: Yeah.
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0: 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Ben Hannant, and we use this platform a lot for each other, and we should just probably see therapists, but we go to each other. I need your help, your advice, your intellect in a way.
1: I love this. I love that someone finally hits me up for some advice.
0: Do your kids do this? Or do they go straight to mum?
1: They do. They start, and it always ends up with a big sigh. Oh,
0: no, hopefully no sighing here. So, stated many times, my partner, British, lived in Australia, though, for the best part of 7 years now. Been here a long time.
1: Yeah, still way too good for you. You're batting way above your average.
0: I actually think I've gotten better looking with age.
1: I agree with you, but she's still way ahead of you.
0: Yeah, that's fair.
1: I think you're scrubbing up better.
0: Thank you.
1: Definitely.
0: It's the mullet.
1: Lost a couple of kilos.
0: Yeah, okay.
1: I'm noticing the weight's coming off you.
0: I appreciate it. I'm going back over to the UK with her at the end of the year. We're seeing her family. Her family are very activity-driven. I'm a bit more, I like to lay down and not do much if I don't have to.
1: See, I hate that. So I'm more like your in-laws, where last trip you went on, you went to how many different rides and shows in America, all the different Comic-Cons and...
0: I think we didn't do Comic-Cons. We did 7 theme parks, I think it was, which was just ridiculous.
1: Didn't you do dress-ups and that with lightsabers and stuff like that?
0: Yep. They're wonderful people. They're just a bit too fun for me. Christmas is a big deal to them in the UK, and they're going to this thing called a pantomime. Have you heard of that?
1: I've heard of pantomime. Is that when they act things out?
0: Yeah, and then the audience repeats it back. So it's like, who's a big, fat, hairy no one? And they say, oh, I'm a big, fat, hairy no one. Obviously, the play's about Ben Hannant. But for me, that's my idea of hell. It's audience interaction into a play, two things that I just don't want to be part of. Stay with me. Once a year, my partner and I are allowed a veto. Veto could get us out of anything. For her, it could be having to lay in bed next to me on a birthday night or whatever. Yeah.
1: Does she call that every week?
0: No, you get one veto a year to use on anything. And I could get out of absolutely anything.
1: That's a great idea. I think that's fantastic you two have this.
0: So I vetoed the pantomime. She vetoed the veto. Which, is a crime in itself.
1: I agree with you on this. Hang on a minute, Abby. She can't do that. T's and C's apply.
0: I don't understand. If you can get out of one thing a year, how then that can be whacked by the other veto? That's not a rule in the veto world.
1: No, but the question is, have you used up a veto already?
0: No. I saved it because I knew some stuff at the end of the year was going to happen with their beautiful family that I didn't want to do. And there's some things I am doing. Like, she's from the ghetto in the UK. We're going to visit there for 5 days. I didn't veto the ghetto. I'm going to go hang out in the ghetto. But a pantomime show where I've got some dressed-up idiot yelling at me and I have to yell back at him and the potential to be called on stage, I would rather, and respect to your religion, burn in the fiery pits of that hell than spend one night doing panto.
1: Well, it will definitely be a lot warmer than the UK, definitely, that fiery pits of hell.
0: But so
1: maybe,
0: she's wrong.
1: Maybe it's because... How does she explain it to her parents? Does she say he's got a veto on his door? Maybe she wants you there for the family.
0: Here's the thing. I spoke to her stepdad. He has no interest at all.
1: He wants to veto as well.
0: He wants to veto. He wants out. So why can't the boys go to the football, the pub, or whatever, and the girls go to panto?
1: I'm sorry, but this is the first time in my lifetime I'm agreeing with you. Abby,
0: God,
1: you're wrong.
0: You.
1: You're wrong.
0: Say that again. Abby May Clark, if you can. You're wrong.
1: Abby May Clark, I'm sorry. You are wrong.
0: Clipping that, saving it, sending it to her. Thank you. Dead Set
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0: On 92.5 Triple M Gold, the Dead Set Legends, Elliot Lovejoy and Ben Hannants. Look, our next guest, he is, you know, he's the prince, the pauper, the king of our breakfast show, number one. But he is the man that's going to tell us why the sun season is still alive. Like your diet, it is on life support as we speak. But our man, Liam Flanagan from Triple M Footy as well. But we haven't caught up footy specific in a while. 14th is not a nice place to be, but the new final system, am I right in saying you can finish 10th and you're still in with a chance?
1: Yeah, exactly right. Good morning, gentlemen. Yeah, it's nice to get the call from you. I figured that the Suns were ticking along so nicely in the year, you'd lost my number. Look, and now that things, I'm glad, because now that things have gone to hell, you've decided to bring me back on.
0: We need you.
1: Look, the truth of it is, despite Damien Hardwick spitting the dummy after last weekend's loss, mathematically, still very much in the hunt. The Suns can still play finals. But the truth is, their next six games, the run home for them, it through only their own fault, they have put themselves into an absolute murderer's row for that wild card round of 7, 8, 9, 10. Basically, every team that they play against is fighting for one of those final four spots. So they're going to be coming up against desperate teams, and it starts this weekend against the Western Bulldogs tomorrow afternoon. And tomorrow will tell us a lot about where the mood of this team is.
2: Now, Liam, be honest with us. Can they actually do it, and will they do it?
1: No, I don't think they will, Ben. And I hate saying that because I love nothing more than to see the Gold Coast Suns playing well and lifting the vibe around the city. But the truth is, seven losses on the bounce. It's been all downhill since that fourth quarter fall apart against North Melbourne almost 2 months ago now. And I just can't see Dimmer or the coaching staff being able to pull this team out of the spiral that they're on. And honestly, I think the only thing that is going to stop it is the end of the season, where they all need to go away and have a good hard look about what they think this list is capable, what they think this club is capable, and what they need to get themselves back in contention, not to win a premiership, but just to play finals again.
2: Liam, do you think they do have the team, the caliber of players right now that can win, like go deep into finals, or do you think they need to start getting rid of cut some of the fat?
1: Look, I at the start of the year, I looked at this list and believed that the best 23 was capable of mixing it with anybody. I probably overestimated them. The truth is, and Damien Hardwick has said as much, they made some decisions at the draft last year to secure some young talent from the Burley Bombers like Zeke Yulin and Bo Adinsil and Dylan Patterson. The decision to get those players onto this list before the academy adjustments came meant that they had to let go of some more mature role players. Mm. But the truth is, this isn't a talent issue. The Gold Coast Sun, you've got a Brownlow medalist, you've got one of the best captains in the league in Noah Anderson, Matt Rowe, Ben King, Bailey Humphreys, one of the most talented youngsters in the competition. The talent is there. I don't want to call it a culture issue because I'm not inside the club enough, but there is something that has run aground mid-season, and for the life of Damien Hardwick and his coaching staff, they can't seem to recorrect it.
0: Can we just pivot from that for a moment? Look, the Suns, they're in strife, we know. This is much more important. And every week on social media, I look forward to, on the Triple M Gold Coast socials, you guys do your podiums on the breakfast show. This week's podium was things that we wish would last longer in terms of feelings. You know, our great Liesl Jones had the winning of Olympic gold, which makes sense. Mm. Liam Flanagan's, Benny, number three, green lights. Number two, mowed lawns. Number one, childhood, which points to a lot of deep-rooted issues as an older man.
1: Benny, as someone who with 18 kids running around, don't you both wish you could just go back to your childhood years for once? Actually, you know, just
2: no
1: for a day, a week.
0: Elliot, have no money.
1: Don't worry, but money's not your problem when you're a kid.
0: My parents had no money.
1: Well, but that's on your parents. And look.
2: Just because you had crap parents, that's not our fault, Elliot. Okay?
1: To be clear, Elliot, I don't want your childhood to last longer. I want mine to last longer. I just look at my kids and the way they run around carefree, and I think, geez, that'd be nice for a day.
2: Yeah, Liam, my kids actually keep asking me, when's the happiest time of your life? And my wife hates me for saying it was when I was still at school. I had no responsibilities, could do what I wanted. I could be selfish. It was all about me. As soon as I left school, it was, and my wife hates me for it. It's like, are you serious? Not your wedding day or marrying me or having kids? No, sorry, dear. No.
1: Before all of you. That was the best time in my life before all of you. Hey, gents, speaking of kids, though, I do want to say tomorrow, as much as I've just told you doom and gloom for the Gold Coast Suns for the rest of the season, tomorrow, sun is shining, birds are chirping, and it is Kids Go Free Day at the People First Stadium for the Gold Coast Suns.
0: Even they take eight Hannons?
1: Even eight, well, he'd have to buy an adult ticket for each of the Hannons because you basically get to bring a kid along for free with every adult. But it'll be a beautiful day out there.
2: So T's and C's apply.
1: T's and C's always apply. You know that.
2: Thank you.
1: You know that.
2: Got me excited. I'm like, free childcare.
0: You know I'm taking, and tomorrow it'll be 3:15, the Suns at home against the Western Bulldogs. I'm taking Benny to Book of Mormon and his wife in a few weeks. Obviously, of Mourn Faith is his man, Ben. He hasn't read much about the musical just yet, though. So,
1: right. He doesn't. He knows it's not like church, right? He knows this is a. He knows what he's in for.
0: I don't know, but I'm looking forward to being there to witness it. Our man Liam Flanagan on our breakfast show, and Triple M Footy. I'm sure part of the action tomorrow. Suns, Dogs, People First Stadium. Love your work, brother. Thanks for joining us as always.
1: See you, Jen.

0: On 92.5 Triple M Gold, the Dead Set Legends, Elliot Lovejoy and Ben Hannant. We got to get out of here. You said earlier, more kids sport for you today?
1: Yeah, kids are out playing rugby league. It's so great to see, especially all these kids now are so excited. They're all, even these kids in junior footy understand how much money's coming into the game of rugby league with this new TV right deal. $5.3 billion. So kids aren't going to be hoping to be a millionaire when they play. It's going to be multi-millionaire if they play the game of rugby league.
0: Well, I mean, I get that side of it. I tell you, on a serious note, one thing that is cool, for your daughters that want to be professional, they're going to be at the height of that in terms of they can actually just be professional athletes and not have to worry about a secondary job as part of it as well. Like,
1: exactly. Minimum wage is going up.
0: Yep.
1: Massively, which is fantastic.
0: Yeah, it is exciting. Well, good luck to all the kids and parents across the Gold Coast this weekend. Plenty of great sport is happening, whatever you're up to as well. Benny, always a pleasure, mate. Nice being back with you.
1: See ya.
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5: Good morning, a check of those roads once again for you. The M1 underspeed southbound through Helensvale at the moment. Patchy conditions continuing on Bermuda Street, north and southbound through Bassett Lakes. Brisbane Road busy both ways through Arundel. Oxley Drive slowing in a few patches through Paradise Point. Delays on Robina Parkway through Robina. And currently delays on the Gold Coast Highway through Surfers Paradise, Mermaid Beach and Miami. 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
10: Hey there, I'm Brett Thomas. Charges have now been laid against the owner of a distillery in Laos, almost 2 long years since the death of 2 Australians from alcohol poisoning. 19-year-olds Bianca Jones and Holly Morton Bowles passed away not knowing their drinks contained deadly methanol. 4 other tourists were also killed. The owner is facing up to 4 years in prison. Anthony Albanese has finally responded to a report on Islamophobia 10 months after it was first presented to him. The Prime Minister says it took time to consider the recommendations, and there's been a rise in attacks on Muslim Australians.
11: We won't as a nation let hatred divide us. It's clear that we need to do more.
10: A Queensland man is facing 2 years behind bars, charged by federal police with alleged threats to harm a federal politician. And the cricketer Sir Donald Bradman, dubbed the greatest all-rounder of all time, has died. West Indies legend and former captain Sir Garfield Sobers passed away aged 89 yesterday.
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10: Will Warbricks likely played his last game for the Storm after suffering a suspected Achilles tendon injury in the side's 14-6 loss to the Roosters last night. The Warriors recruit was in tears as he was taken from the field on a Medicab. Coach Craig Bellamy admits it doesn't look good.
13: A shame, you know, for Will to end his career with us, you know, on that note. But he's been tremendous for us.
10: While the Sharks have consolidated their place in the top four, holding off the Knights to win 20-18 last night as well.
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15: Today on the Gold Coast, late showers with a top of 22 down to 15 tonight. And tomorrow, a possible shower with a high of 22. And your music sorted with a curated playlist for every mood. 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

0: Sounds of Leon. We are broadcasting live from our studios here at the Oracle in Broad Beach, 92.5 Triple M Gold. Morning, Juicy and Tweed. It's Maria, and that sun might be shining, but that wind, she's chilly. And we currently have a coastal hazard warning for damaging surf. BOM has released this and said that beach conditions in the areas of the Gold Coast might be a bit dangerous. So people should stay well away from the surf and surf exposed areas. Of course, if the lifeguards are on duty, make sure you listen to them and if they have any directions as well. And please stay safe. Hey, you know what we've got this weekend? $100 to give away to the award-winning Soak Bathhouse in Mermaid Beach. So keep it on Triple M Gold because you're only minutes away from winning that. And my number here is 1-300-925-666. But before we get to that, we get to some Eagle Rock by Daddy Cool next on 92.5 Triple M Gold.
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2: Debbie from Robina, what are you up to today?
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0: Playing the good times and greatest hits on 92.5 Triple M Gold. You've got Maria with you. Why don't you take the kids along to Rumble Skateboarding Pro Tour happening at Alanora and Miami. It's called Rumble on the Beach. There's around $20,000 in cash and prizes to go and check out. This is like pros on skateboards, so the kids will absolutely love it. Plus, it'll keep them entertained, and you can keep it on the radio for your chance to win that $100 voucher to Soak Bathhouse in Mermaid Beach as well. And we've got a few songs which we don't play much anymore on Gold Coast Radio coming up. Sarah in Helens Vale, Pink. Have you ever checked her out?
1: I'm dying to see her. I've been dying to see her for years.
0: Have you never been to a Pink concert?
1: No, never been to a Pink concert ever.
0: Oh, she was at People First Stadium in Carrara in 2024 for her summer carnival tour. It was incredible.
1: Oh, that would have been amazing. I'm jealous.
0: Well, how about I give you the feeling like you were there in concert with her and play her song, Blow Me One Last Kiss? I can play on that after midday, and we brought this back to Gold Coast Radio. 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
5: Good morning. Got a northbound smash on Queen Street at Waverley Street in Southport with delays on the approach there. The M1 underspeed southbound through Helens Vale with congestion back to Ormo. Delays on Robina Parkway through Robina, Brisbane Road, busy both ways through Arundel, Hooker Boulevard, seeing the usual congestion through Broadbeach. Slowing on Reedy Creek Road through Burleigh Heads and the Gold Coast Highway, busy through Surfers Paradise, Mermaid Beach and Miami. 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
18: Hey there, I'm Brett Thomas. A Queensland man is facing up to 2 years in jail for allegedly threatening a federal politician. Charged by the AFP after officers raided the home of a 57-year-old on the Gold Coast, they found evidence of voice notes he allegedly sent. Pauline Hanson insists taxpayers haven't been paying the bills for her luxury trip to Europe and the UK. That's included attending a fashion show in Italy, hanging out at resorts and conservative rallies with billionaire friend Gina Reinhart, the One Nation leader, responding to backlash from all corners of politics.
19: We've been putting out
6: hardcore policies because my heart is with my country and the people, and I want to do the best that I can for you.
18: A diver has survived a shark attack in Tasmania. He's been bitten on the forearm in waters off Bruny Island, but was able to return to shore. He's been taken to hospital in a stable condition. And the owner of a distillery in Laos has been charged over a methanol poisoning incident that's killed two young Aussie women.
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18: It was ugly at times, but Roosters coach Trent Robinson will take the 14-6 win over the Storm that has them within striking distance of top spot.
20: You know, just coming out of Origin, different guys in and out in the wet. Of course, I would have liked to have had better combinations.
18: Melbourne winger Will Warbrick has likely played his last game for the club, suffering an Achilles injury. He's set to join the Warriors next year. And Lucas Herbert flirted with the magical round of 62, just falling short, but the Aussie golfer leads the British Open at 8 under par after the second round.
21: Humans are social creatures, and we need connection to feel good. 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A quick chat can change more than you think.
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22: A possible shower for the rest of today on the Gold Coast. Tonight, down to 15. And tomorrow, a possible shower with a high of 22. 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

0: 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And Gruffo, you've called through. 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
4: Because the suits are not flattering, okay? 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

0: Velodrome this afternoon for the first checkpoint of the Kokoda Challenge. The Kokoda Challenge is about honouring our diggers and changing young Australian lives. It's not your average event. It's about experiencing the glimpse of what our Aussie heroes endured while defending our country in 1942 on the Kokoda track. It's about giving back to the locals and connecting with one another in the community. We'll be here this afternoon, keeping spirits high with tunes, lollies, snacks, and motivational signs. We'll see you there. 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
1: Humans are social creatures and we need connection to feel good. 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
4: Got about 15 minute delays at the moment in your southbound direction on the Pacific Motorway. It is looking a bit slow there from Coomera through until Narang. The rest of the M1, not too bad at the moment. Pretty heavy as usual through Surfers Paradise if you're on the Gold Coast Highway, and delays at the moment also around Southport Burley Road, each direction through Southport. It's Hergelart Priceline Pharmacy. 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
5: Hey there, I'm Brett Thomas. There may be justice for the families of six tourists, including two Australians, who died from alcohol poisoning in Laos. Lao authorities have reportedly charged the owner of a distillery. Melbourne friends Bianca Jones and Holly Morton Bowles were killed after consuming tainted drinks almost 2 years ago. Speaking to Seven, Bianca's mum Michelle is urging holidaymakers to stay away.
6: I just want to get the message out there, just don't travel over there now. Please do not travel in Laos.
5: The Prime Minister has revealed a report into Islamophobia has been completed. Anthony Albanese says there's been an alarming rise in attacks on Muslim Australians.
7: Hate directed at one community hurts us all because our diversity is one of Australia's great strengths.
5: The US military are escalating strikes. Bridges and water plants reportedly hit overnight while Iran's attack Kuwait and other areas in the Middle East. And BMW's issued a recall for around 10,000 vehicles with build dates ranging from 2020 to 2025.
8: Did you know that diabetes is Australia's fastest growing chronic condition? Over 300 Australians are diagnosed with the condition every day. Search Diabetes Australia to find out more.
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5: It was ugly at times, but Roosters coach Trent Robinson will take the 14-6 win over the Storm that has them within striking distance of top spot.
9: You know, just coming out of Origin, I'll take that with different guys in and out in the wet. Of course, I would have liked to have had better combinations.
5: Melbourne winger Will Warbrick has likely played his last game for the club, suffering an Achilles injury. He's set to join the Warriors next year. And Lucas Herbert flirted with an opening round record. The Aussie golfer leads the British Open, shooting a scorching 8 under par in the opening round.
2: 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Stay alert. Keep your distance. 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And keep your phone out of sight.
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10: A possible shower for the rest of today on the Gold Coast. Tonight, down to 15. And tomorrow, a possible shower with a high of 22. And your music sorted with a curated playlist for every mood. 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
1: What a lineup! It's spectacular, this lineup. Mm. The only thing that could make it golden, obviously, would be John Farnham, but otherwise, this is going to be amazing.
0: Australian Crawl, Men at Work, Alla Hooper, Birds of Tokyo, Eskimo Joe, Boom Crash, Opera, Vika and Linda, happening Sunday, November 1st, Coolangatta Beach, and we are giving away tickets again Monday after 9 a.m. So keep it right here on the Gold Coast Original as we get into some Elton John, Candle in the Hazardous Wind Conditions on the Gold Coast. 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

0: Young Fung with some Cyndi Lauper. What a way to get through your Saturday afternoon. 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
0: Crossing over to Upper Coomera, where Adam is. How's the comb over going with this wind, Adam?
3: The comb over? Well, firstly, there ain't no comb over. I have lovely locks, thank you.
0: Do you mind getting your locks wet at Soak Bathhouse?
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0: Lady Gaga on the Gold Coast Original 92.5. Triple M Gold, you've got Maria with you this afternoon. And tomorrow, the Gold Coast Titans home game, Cbus Super Stadium at 2 p.m. This morning on the Dead Set Legends with Elliot Lovejoy and Ben Hannon.
1: I don't care what anyone says. They're a much better team this year than they were under Des Hasler. No disrespect to Des.
2: Totally agree.
1: He did some awesome things at the club. They're much better under Hannah. Titans. I actually think they beat Manly tomorrow. I don't know. I just think they are improving week on week. I think Manly is starting to sputter. They are the heavy favourites, still the Seagulls. I got a feeling in my gut. I think the Titans get it done.
2: Turning water into wine with this sort of chat. I like it.
0: Yeah, that's what the Gold Coast Titans are saying. Come on, Manly, hit me with your best shot. Will they win tomorrow? Hopefully. Getting behind our local Gold Coast team, Pat Benatar, coming up. Oh, I love a bit of In Excess and Jimmy Barnes together. Good times. 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
6: 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It is Steph, and we are still down here at the Narang Velodrome for the first checkpoint of the Kokoda Challenge, keeping vibes high, keeping lollies stacked, snacks, motivational signs, really getting the vibes going. 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Giving back to locals and connecting our community together. 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
9: A broken down car at the moment is on the Pacific Motorway heading northbound at Merrimack, not causing too many major delays at the moment. We do still have delays though, southbound on the M1, mostly between Pimpama and Narang, delays of about 15 minutes there. Very heavy run still through Surfers Paradise on the Gold Coast Highway and delays still around Southport Burley Road in Southport. 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
4: Hey there, I'm Brett Thomas. The travel alert level for Laos has been raised to exercise a high degree of caution. It comes as Lao authorities have charged a distillery owner over methanol poisoning that killed two young Aussie women and four other tourists in late 2024. Anthony Albanese has responded to a major report on Islamophobia, warning it's dangerously close to being normalised amid attacks on Muslim Australians. It was handed down around 10 months ago and contains 54 recommendations, but the Prime Minister won't act on all of them.
5: We're already progressing recommendations while continuing work on the remaining ones. This is about practical action to keep communities safe and strengthen our social cohesion.
4: US President Donald Trump is threatening to hit Canada with tariffs for wildfire smoke that is choking parts of Northern America. The smoke could impact the World Cup final tomorrow morning in New Jersey between Argentina and Spain. And a whale that's beached in Sydney will be tested for the deadly H5 strain of bird flu.
6: Clean clothes, a warm shower, a conversation. 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
4: Aussie golfer Lucas Herbert has lit up the British Open, leading at 8 under par after two rounds. He narrowly missed posting the lowest round in major history at Royal Birkdale, having a putt to cart a magical 61, and told Fox Sports the record was on his mind.
7: Stuff went into my head early, and it was a bit of a challenge to just kind of let that stuff just sit there and not give it too much thought throughout the rest of the day.
4: And in motor racing, Oscar Piastri battled hydraulic issues, needing a gearbox change, settling for 6th in practice ahead of the Belgian F1 Grand Prix.
1: Humans are social creatures and we need connection to feel good. Make sure to check in on your mates. A quick chat can change more than you think.
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8: A possible shower for the rest of today on the Gold Coast. Tonight down to 15 and tomorrow a possible shower with a high of 22. 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
0: In less than 12 minutes, your chance to win, so keep it right here. And in 1987, did anyone go to the ZZ Top concert at Surfers Paradise International Raceway? Remember that? In 1987, Starship also released Nothing's Gonna Stop Us. And here it is right now on the Gold Coast Original 92.5 Triple M Gold.

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3: Tamara in Surfers Paradise, you've just jumped in the car, turned on Triple M Gold and you're heading home from work. 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
4: Very much appreciated. Thank you. 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

0: Queen on 92.5 at Triple M Gold. It's Maria with you this afternoon. Tomorrow afternoon from 3 o'clock, the Gold Coast Suns are taking on the Western Bulldogs, and you'll hear the game being called live here on Triple M Gold. You can also download the Listener app too. It's free. You can hear the game being called there, and it's also where you can stream at Triple M Gold. And from Monday across your workday, you could have the chance to win a double pass to visit the Baltimore Beer Garden at the Suns match this season. Tickets are through Ticketek, but keep it on Triple M Gold because we have tickets to give away. And we have some of the best hits coming up. Oh, how's this for a playlist? Bon Jovi, Wanted Dead or Alive, after 3 o'clock. One of our favourites here at Triple M Gold, Johnny Farnham. Get ready for some MJ. Want to be starting something after the news, sport and weather on the Gold Coast Original. 92.5 Triple M Gold.
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4: Still a few minor delays at the moment for your southbound run on the Pacific Motorway. About 10-minute delays there between Coomera and then Narang there in that southbound direction. But northbound not looking too bad at the moment. That run on the Gold Coast Highway, though, still pretty heavy with delays expected through Surfers Paradise for most of the afternoon. Some delays also Gold Coast Highway around Southport and Southport Burley Road. Freedom's Flash Sale is on now. 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
22: Hey there, Stephen Zoyce with you. There may be justice for the families of six tourists, including two Aussies, who died from alcohol poisoning in Laos. Authorities have reportedly charged the owner of a distillery. Melbourne friends Bianca Jones and Holly Morden Bowles were killed after consuming tainted drinks 2 years ago. Speaking to Seven, Bianca's mum Michelle's urging holidaymakers to stay away from Laos.
23: I just want to get the message out there, just don't travel over there now like that. Just please do not travel in Laos.
22: The Prime Minister has indicated a report into Islamophobia has been complete. Anthony Albanese says there's been an alarming rise in attacks on Muslim Australians.
24: Hate directed at one community hurts us all because our diversity is one of Australia's great strengths. And we won't as a nation let hatred divide us.
22: And a diver has been flown to hospital after being bitten by a 2-metre shark off Tassie's Bruny Island. The 31-year-old attacked while diving at Cole Point this morning, suffering a bite to his forearm.
25: Research shows that regularly eating ultra-processed foods can increase your risk of developing type 2 diabetes by 53%. Search Diabetes Australia for more about the nation's fastest-growing chronic condition.
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22: Listeners Nathan Hindmarsh reckons the Chooks should have put 40 points on the board last night in their win over Melbourne at Allianz Stadium. The Roosters beat the Storm 14-6. Hindy believes it could have and should have been more.
26: Oh, yeah, I know they're a serious team. I'm just wondering why they're not scoring points like they should be. That's my thing. At the moment, they scored their first try early. Wong scored off a bat back, and then they scored again in the 25th minute. They didn't score any more points with all the ball they had until the 75th minute.
22: And Cowboys star Tom Dearden looks set to make his return for tomorrow's blockbuster against the Dolphins.
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0: A possible shower for the rest of today on the Gold Coast. Tonight down to 15 and tomorrow a possible shower with a high of 22. 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

You too, Vertigo, on the Gold Coast, 92.5 Triple M Gold, playing the good times and greatest hits, and in less than 12 minutes, you could be off to the award-winning Soak Bathhouse in Mermaid. $100 up for grabs, so keep it locked here. 1-300-925-666 is my number. Brian Adams, he'll be here for his Roll with the Punches tour in February and March 2027. He's coming up after Blondie. One way or another, we are playing their songs, which we almost forgot about. On the Gold Coast Original 92.5 Triple M Gold.

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2: The weekends are for relaxing, so what are you up to, Karen and Rabina?
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2: Oh, you didn't stick around?
3: No, it's too cold.
2: I know, this wind is crazy. Oh, yeah, and the sun's just dropped down.
3: Oh, well. Yeah, it's supposed to be raining from 6, so great.
2: Good on her, but I seriously don't envy her right now.
3: Yeah, they do from now later. It's going to be horrible.
2: If you're like me, Karen, it's a pretty good view from Soak Bathhouse, hey?
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2: $100 to spend there, Karen. Congratulations.
3: Awesome. Thank you so much.
2: And we'll do it again tomorrow from 10 o'clock where you can win a $100 voucher for the award-winning Soak Bathhouse in Mermaid Beach. So just keep it right here. 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
9: Gold Coast's average unleaded price today is around $175 a litre, while some servos are selling it as low as $162. The average for diesel sits around $205. 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

0: Good times and greatest hits are on 92.5 Triple M Gold. And from Monday, giving you the chance to win tickets to the Red Hot Summer Tour. What an incredible lineup. Australian Crawl have gotten back together for this tour. And Troy and Talabudra, you won tickets for us here at Triple M Gold to go and see James Rain Fall of Crawl Tour at Hotel Brunswick earlier in the year. What was that like?
1: Oh, yes. It was awesome. Oh. So good.
0: Was there a song or something he did that stood out?
1: No, the whole lot was just great. The crowd was great. The venue was great. Unreal.
0: Well, imagine what it'd be like at the Red Hot Summer Tour when you've got, like, James Rain, Australian Crawl, Ella Hooper, Men at Work, Birds of Tokyo, Eskimo Joe, Boon Crash Opera, Avika and Linda, Coolangatta Beach, Sunday, November 1st, here at Triple M Gold. You can win tickets again Monday after 9 o'clock and coming up after 4, Tina, plus an excess. And we'll get to those hits that you almost forgot that you loved, like Dido. Such a beautiful song. You'll hear all that next at 92.5 Triple M Gold.
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4: 92.5 Triple M Gold, Gold Coast traffic.
5: The Gold Coast Highway having some delays at the moment. It is looking a little slow in each direction, mostly between Southport down towards Broadbeach. It is mostly heavy, though, through Surfers Paradise. A very slow run there in each direction. Pacific Motorway, that's running mostly well now. No big delays in each direction. It's clear between Yatala and Burleigh. 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It's the Gold Coast Original.
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6: Hey there, Stephen Zoyce with you. Laos ambassador to Australia has been hauled before the Department of Foreign Affairs. Bianca Jones and Holly Bowles died from alcohol poisoning there 2 years ago, but the alleged suppliers could spend no more than a year in prison. Health Minister Mark Butler says that's not good enough.
7: We expect if there's a misadventure and a tragedy like this, that someone will be held accountable.
6: Anthony Albanese has finally responded to a report on Islamophobia 10 months after it was first presented to him. The PM says it took time to consider recommendations and there's been a rise in attacks on Muslim Australians.
8: We won't as a nation let hatred divide us. It's clear that we need to do more.
6: And Pauline Hanson insists her lavish trip to Italy has come at no cost to taxpayers. That included attending a fashion show and a resort with Gina Reinhart. That included attending a fashion show and a resort with Gina Reinhart. And she's responded to backlash from opposition leader Angus Taylor.
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6: Listeners Nathan Hindmarsh has questioned Parra's signing of Jerome Luai for next year. The Eels veteran calling it an expensive quick fix with no long-term gain.
11: And I've said this many times before since this all has broken, that I don't see why. The premiership window the Eels are in, they're not actually in one, I don't think, with what they've got there at the moment. To bring Jerome Luai across, for what they're reporting, what cost the Eels $700 for a quick fix.
6: Meanwhile, the Eels' search for outside back firepower has hit a roadblock, with Melbourne ruling out releasing Jack Howarth.
3: Arrive alive. Drive to the conditions. Stay alert. Keep your distance. 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And keep your phone out of sight.
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12: A possible shower for the rest of today on the Gold Coast. Tonight down to 15 and tomorrow a possible shower with a high of 22. 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
3: Still got those ongoing delays at the moment on the Gold Coast Highway. Mostly as you're coming through Surfers Paradise, still looking very heavy there in each direction. Pretty slow also Gold Coast Highway around Broadbeach and Southport. It is a pretty good run though at the moment on the Pacific Motorway. No dramas at all in each direction. Things are looking clear still between Yatala and Burleigh. KFC have just wrapped up a new Christmas in July daily deal. 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
22: Hey there, Stephen Zoyce with you. There may be justice for the families of 6 tourists, including 2 Aussies, who died from alcohol poisoning in Laos. Authorities have reportedly charged the owner of a distillery. Melbourne friends Bianca Jones and Holly Morden Bowles were killed after consuming tainted drinks 2 years ago. Speaking to Seven, Bianca's mum Michelle's urging holidaymakers to stay away from Laos.
23: I just want to get the message out there, just don't travel over there now. Like that. Just please do not travel in Laos.
22: The Prime Minister has indicated a report into Islamophobia has been complete. Anthony Albanese says there's been an alarming rise in attacks on Muslim Australians.
24: Hate directed at one community hurts us all because our diversity is one of Australia's great strengths. And we won't as a nation let hatred divide us.
22: And a diver has been flown to hospital after being bitten by a 2-metre shark off Tassie's Bruny Island. The 31-year-old attacked while diving at Cole Point this morning, suffering a bite to his forearm.
25: Did you know that diabetes is Australia's fastest-growing chronic condition? Over 300 Australians are diagnosed with the condition every day. 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
22: Listeners Nathan Hindmarsh reckons the Chooks should have put 40 points on the board last night in their win over Melbourne at Allianz Stadium. The Roosters beat the Storm 14 points to 6. Hindy believes it could have and should have been more.
26: Oh, yeah, I know they're a serious team. I'm just wondering why they're not scoring points like they should be. That's my thing. At the moment, they scored their first try early. Wong scored off a bat back, and then they scored again in the 25th minute. They didn't score any more points with all the ball they had until the 75th minute.
22: And Cowboys star Tom Dearden looks set to make his return for tomorrow's blockbuster against the Dolphins.
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27: A possible shower for the rest of today on the Gold Coast. Tonight down to 15 and tomorrow a possible shower with a high of 22. 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
1: Because the suits are not flattering, okay? 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
3: There's a multi-vehicle crash at the moment on the Gold Coast Highway in Helensvale. It's in your southbound direction, starting to cause a few delays there. Also, the Gold Coast Highway still having some ongoing delays, a bit of a slow run in each direction between Southport and Broadbeach, and it is still mostly heavy there through Surfers Paradise now in each direction. 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
14: Hey there, Stephen Zoyce with you. Laos ambassador to Australia has been hauled before the Department of Foreign Affairs. Bianca Jones and Holly Bowles died from alcohol poisoning there 2 years ago, but the alleged suppliers could spend no more than a year in prison. Health Minister Mark Butler says that's not good enough.
20: We expect if there's a misadventure and a tragedy like this, that someone will be held accountable.
14: Anthony Albanese has finally responded to a report on Islamophobia 10 months after it was first presented to him. The PM says it took time to consider recommendations and there's been a rise in attacks on Muslim Australians.
21: We won't as a nation let hatred divide us. It's clear that we need to do more.
14: And Pauline Hanson insists her lavish trip to Italy has come at no cost to taxpayers. That included attending a fashion show and a resort with Gina Reinhart. And she's responded to backlash from opposition leader Angus Taylor.
22: You actually have a go at me and say, I should be back in Australia dealing with the cost of living.
23: Clean clothes, a warm shower, a conversation. 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
14: The Raiders have continued their charge towards finals, beating Souths 34 points to 24 in Canberra. The Green Machine ran in 6 tries to make it 5 wins on the trot, while the Bunnies showed plenty of fight but couldn't keep pace. 5'8" Ethan Strange telling Fox Sports it was a genuine arm wrestle.
24: Yeah, look, I think we started really strong and then, you know, we probably didn't come out in the second half how we should have. But I think we did well to scramble and wrestle back the momentum. So, yeah, it's definitely a building block. Another 2 points.
1: Humans are social creatures and we need connection to feel good. Make sure to check in on your mates. A quick chat can change more than you think.
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25: A possible shower for the rest of today on the Gold Coast. Tonight, down to 15. And tomorrow, a possible shower with a high of 22.
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10: Okay, are you recording?
11: Wally Lewis episode is out next week. It's going to blow your socks off from a football perspective and from a health perspective. I feel like I should call him the king, but maybe the emperor, but that is discussed in the main podcast. Wally Lewis, are you ready for the Howie Games player profile questions?
10: Oh, yes, I am.
11: Righto. It gets touched on but in the main episode, but nicknames?
10: My nickname, I had it when I first started coming into first grade football. One of my teammates for the Fortitude Valley Club, Tommy Duggan, gave it to me. And it was my first game in senior grades with the big boys. I got introduced to the team. They said, this is Wally Lewis, everyone. And Tommy Duggan yelled out, oh, it's Gator. And I said, what? What? He said, Wally Gator. He's a swinging alligator in the middle of the swamp. See you later, Wally Gator. And the nickname stuck. That's the way that it was. And all the guys said, yeah, we've seen him on the cartoons, Wally Gator.
12: Wally Gator is the swinging alligator in the swamp.
11: Gator at it changes as we discuss in the main part of the podcast. Gator, what is your favourite food?
10: Seafood, definitely. Everyone will say if he sees food, he eats it straight away. But, yep, to get it from the water, my favourite, prawns, crabs, oysters and Moreton Bay bugs. Love them anytime, anywhere.
11: And if you're going to cook to try and impress someone, what are you like any good as a cook?
10: Yeah, well, I used to get into it a little bit and had a real need for cooking with a fettuccine carbonara.
11: Ooh,
10: had
11: fettuccine
10: that as a love.
11: Carbonara. Yep,
10: and tucked into it quite some times when I probably thought that the old days carbohydrates were good for a sports person.
11: That's a heavy dish. Tell me you weren't eating fettuccine carbonara before you put on the Queensland jumper.
10: It was the night before the game. Definitely not that evening.
11: So three people are coming around for this magnificent fettuccine carbonara, alive, dead, that you've met that you haven't. Who are coming, Wally?
10: Three people. Charles Bronson.
11: Oh.
10: Loved him as the actor. Watched him in the first movie that I had. It was Street Fighter. And he was just a guy, very quiet, walking along and had people picking on him. And he started to fight professionally to keep himself going. So he was in that. When I was a teenager, like everyone else, we used to sing when we were around at our mates' places, and I had Alice Cooper as my great. And everyone said, what the hell did Alice Cooper earn? Welcome to my nightmare. That was one of the big ones that he had going. So it was fantastic. And the third person was, everyone had Clint Eastwood, but my fiancée's telling me I've got to throw her name in there. So,
11: okay.
10: Linda, that's certainly taking you to dinner as as well to enjoy it.
11: Linda, Alice Cooper and Charles Bronson. All right, Wally, what was your first ever car?
10: Hillman Imp. What about this for a car? It was, I think we paid $300 for it, which was a bit of money back in the late 70s, 1976 It was a Hillman Imp I had as a 17-year-old, and I used to drive my my brothers and sister to school in that. So, but I also remember being an absolute dickhead. We had Chris Roach, who was an international player for the Wallabies,
11: right?
10: Rugby union, Australian rugby union team, when we were at Brisbane State High School, just across the river here. We'd been in the first for 3 years, and we used to say it's a bit hard to get pumped up for the game. So we used to jump in the cars and go for a little race around West End. And by the time we came back, you could feel the heart absolutely thumping, pounding away. And we'd then run on the field.
11: First ever job. That was your first car. What was your first job?
10: I was working in a sports store, actually. Butler Brothers Sports Store was the name of it. It was at the Indooroopilly Shopping Centre.
11: Butler Brothers.
10: Yeah. And it was a case of always being around the footy boots, where I'd get myself an extra cheap pair of footy boots.
11: Best piece of advice you've received on your journey?
10: Never give up. Never give up. And I try to put that on to a lot of the guys that were involved in sport. There's some difficult times that come along in life, just as much about sport. And if you give up, well, you're not offering much of a hope. But if you you remain consistent and very determined, you're a fair chance of winning and gaining plenty of attention and admiration from those around you.
11: Love it. What is your favourite movie?
10: Shawshank Redemption.
11: Oh, it's a good film.
10: What a show.
11: Yeah, that is
10: Tim
11: good
10: Robbins
11: film.
10: And Morgan Freeman were in that show, and I watched it again a couple of weeks ago, and I reckon I've seen it 10, 15 times.
11: I love it when they're on the roof and they're tarring the roof, and he does some deal where they get beers, and he's like talking about drinking suds on this warm summer's day or something. That is a beautiful scene.
0: I'd only ask 3 beers apiece for each of my co-workers.
13: Co-workers, get him. That's rich, ain't it?
0: I think a man working outdoors feels more like a man if you can have a bottle of suds. It's only my opinion, sir.
11: Favorite TV show?
10: TV show. That one, I used to get the chance to do it, and it was Get Smart.
11: On the old shoe phone.
10: On the shoe phone. And Maxwell Smart, he was very good on that. Would you believe? No.
14: Pinchers, would you believe it? 100 cops with Doberman pinchers.
15: I find that hard to believe.
14: Would you believe 10 security guards and a bloodhound?
11: Do you have any superstitions?
10: I do. Yep. I always put the left boot on first.
11: Right.
10: Put the left boot on first, but it didn't always work. And I think right at the end of the career, neither did the right. I put that one on. So I was learning things as far as I could go.
11: We're talking about Shawshank Redemption and Get Smart. what are you currently watching? Like a series or anything that's caught your eye?
10: No, not really. I'm not watching too much at all. I do. I like to go on and watch multiple footy games. And I pretty much watch every game every weekend. I like to take a look at the guys that are playing today, the skills that they, that they boast, that they have on board, prepared to do. And it's the younger kids that have sort of got me in absolute awe. The ability that they have, is quite remarkable considering the pressure that they play under.
11: Couple more for you. You are known as one of, if not the greatest rugby league player of all time. What is something else that you think you're good at that we may not realise you're good at? It can be anything. Like, you could be a good reverse parker. You could be a good writer of poems. I don't know. What else are you good at, Wally, apart from rugby league?
10: That is a good question.
11: Finally, 2.5 hours in, I've asked you a half-decent question, mate.
10: No, that I'm good at... I'm very proud of the patience that I display when I'm talking to people that deal with epilepsy.
11: Fantastic answer.
10: I feel very comfortable in doing that. And one of my replies to the people is, I'm not a doctor. I can't tell you what to do, but I can tell you what your options are. And the choice is up to you. I had a couple of parents came to me and they said, should we be undergoing the surgery, the brain surgery, to overcome
11: which
10: epilepsy?
11: Which we talk about in the main episode.
10: Yeah, to overcome that. And I keep saying, I can't tell you what to do, but I can tell you what your options are and the choices that I made. But I had those choices because I had wonderful medical support and the doctors basically said, you're in charge of it. I was sick and tired of having seizures, so I made the option to have that surgery.
11: Favourite holiday destination?
10: Egypt.
11: Egypt, pyramids.
10: Egypt, yep. Yeah, went there. It was absolutely stunning. Fantastic. It was quite remarkable. I toured through there in the 1990s, and I think that I was making up for being a little bit shitty. I'd missed I got ruled out of what they call the kangaroo tour, which is 3 months in England and Great Britain and France, and I got ruled out with a broken arm, and I was really angry with it. But one of the guys said, "Do you mind when we come over here the next time that?" You're in charge of some of the groups, and we sit with them and we tell the people about the games, who's expected to play, and and then we'll go touring around England and Scotland, Ireland, all of that. And I said, that is fantastic, but there's one rule. I've got to have a little bit of time to my own. He said, yeah, we do that. We give the people around about 4 or 5 days. And he said, some people like to visit family or relatives. And I said, I'm going to Egypt. So I did that, went over and to be in Cairo, and then hedge your way out to the pyramids is quite remarkable. It was absolutely sensational. And you, I know everyone that goes there says the same thing. You wonder how the hell, like a couple of thousand years ago, they build and carry these massive big, well, we can call them bricks, but they're 3 or 4 meters long or 3 or 4 meters square, to put them in place at different places and different, you know, they're bigger in different areas. Mm. But to go over there was quite remarkable. And I was on my own for the tour, and it was just a stunning opportunity that I've always said I've got to go back there.
11: We might have almost crossed paths, because I went to the pyramids in 1996 in, I reckon it was August or October 1996. But the thing that spun me out about it, Wally, was I was, in my ignorance, expecting the pyramids to be thousands or hundreds of kilometres out in the desert. But I was like, you go past a convenience store, a tyre shop, and then the city literally stops and the desert starts, and bang, there they are, aren't they?
10: Yeah.
11: It's quite remarkable.
10: Oh, it is. But to try and work out how the hell they put those things where they've had to bring them over sand.
11: Well, they're big, aren't they? Like they're taller than me.
10: They're monstrous.
11: I thought there'd be blocks like 40 centimetres by 40 centimetre cubes, but then as you describe this, they're enormous. I don't know how they do it. Bucket list destination. Haven't been like to go?
10: Lake Louise in Canada.
11: Okay. Yep. Beautiful part of the world.
10: Got to go there, and a chance may go at the end of this year.
11: I hope you get to. This one is not on the sheet, but this is the final question I have for you. Your full episode is out next week. Now, in some ways, I ask this with trepidation with you, because you'll understand why in a moment. This is the most important question I have for you. And this defines you as a father, as a husband, as a Queenslander, most importantly, as a rugby league immortal, but most importantly, as a Queenslander. I believe there can only be one answer to this question. If you give the opposite, I don't know what I'm going to do, Wally. Are you ready for this? You've got to look me in the eye when you answer this one. You've got to look me in the eye. It's uncomfortable. Wally Lewis, Queensland legend. Pineapple on pizza, yes or no?
10: 7 days a week.
11: Yes! That's why he's the king. Wally, your full episode's out next week. You're a star.
10: Thanks, mate.
11: Great
10: answer. Thank you.
11: Well done, mate.
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11: Thank you for tuning in to episode 238 of the Howie Games, Part 8, featuring, if you don't mind, rugby league immortal Wally Lewis.
38: Amazing pace, but here's Wally Lewis with a stolen ball now. Lewis makes his way upfield. He's got some pace. Lewis, can he go all the way? Still going. He does go. Wally Lewis has gone in. Look at this.
39: Wow. Here we go wide. Lewis. Lewis through the gap. He could score. He's going to score. Yes. No double movement. Fulton beat one tackle. He's got Lewis with him. And Lewis scores.
11: I cannot overstate the privilege of spending a couple of hours with the King, with Wally Lewis. I didn't grow up with League, but everybody knew who King Wally was when I was younger. His deeds, well, they became a thing of absolute legend on the State of Origin stage, and his reflections are a great history piece on the origins of the actual concept.
0: So you search and try to find, but you don't know where to go. So many thoughts flood through your mind, you're confused and want to know. Mystery, what is to be? So much more than meets the eye. Listen to me, time is your key. You will find out by and by.
11: Wally is living with probable CTE, a degenerative brain disease linked to repeated head injuries. CTE is an enormous issue for all contact sports, for players, families, rulemakers and administrators. The legal ramifications are ever present. Wally, in this episode, talks about some of the cognitive symptoms, including memory loss. I want to explain the way we have approached this episode briefly before you listen in. Because as you'll hear, Wally's recall of games, scores, passages of play from 40 years ago are phenomenal, razor sharp, unerringly accurate. Talking to Wally, you really would have no idea he has any symptoms of brain disease at all. But as the conversation continues and as more time passes, Wally does repeat certain things. You will hear in this episode him introduce one of his great mates, Gene Miles, and tell a wonderful story about Gene. Then, a few times, Wally will reintroduce Gene. Wally himself talks openly about repeating himself. Now, we could have cut these instances out, and Tommy and I talked about it, but have chosen to leave some in. This is in no way, shape, or form to embarrass Wally, but to give you, as listeners, an understanding of what Wally and others from his playing cohort are currently dealing with.

0: The first game, Queensland win it. Reading about this, it's declared one of the great State of Origin series. Mm. The first game, Queensland win a tight low score, a 6-4.
1: Meninga kicks off the very last passage of play. The siren sounds. A penalty has been given at the halfway. It's not over at all.
2: The ball went dead over the dead ball line on the full.
1: And Greg Alexander has said, I want it.
2: Well, I think Michael O'Connor would have struggled with the distance here. I don't know about Greg Alexander. I'll predict that he won't get the distance as well from halfway.
1: Alexander, he hasn't got the distance. Sterlo was right. Lewis takes the ball. He won't give a voluntary tackle. Now, the game is over. Queensland, 6. New South Wales, 4. And the big scoreboard says the Emperor strikes back.
0: The New South Wales win the second one, 14-12. This is the way the broadcast is introduced.
3: Lewis just strolling out, acknowledging the crowd, the Emperor of Lang Park, as they say, and this could be perhaps the last time we'll see Lewis in a Queensland jumper. There's some speculation that Wally Lewis may retire tonight if Queensland wrap up the series.
0: So that's the way the broadcast starts. We'll get to that retirement. Queensland, you end up winning 14-12 after trailing 12-8. The winning try to a non-rugby league person, I watched it, and the emotion around here, I'd just love you to play the winning try and get your memories on this game of football. So it's set up that it could be your last State of Origin. It's 1-1. You're down late in the game.
3: They're losing ground. Halfway can get it out to Hoff. He gets it back to Meninga. Meninga standing there like a colossus. Gets away to Langer. Shearer headed for the line. Yes, Shearer's there. Unbelievable football. Can you believe the State of Origin? One side scores and the other one comes back. Oh boy, 12-12.
2: Well, that's Queensland. There must be 8 or 10 passes involved in that movement. It looked like breaking down on a number of occasions. The strength of Mal Meninga came out, the guile of Alan Langer. And
0: you got goosebumps?
4: Goosebumps.
0: So do I, mate.
4: All over.
0: The names, the Langer, the Meninga, the Lewis, the fact that the play was dead a couple of times. I've got goosebumps now seeing your goosebumps. And the crowd are losing their mind. What are your memories of that, Wally?
4: That moment, knowing that the players had started to talk, and I'd heard a few of them screaming before the game, we've got to do it for Wally. It came up again during the game, got to do it for Wally. And I said, just do it for yourselves. If you're doing it for someone else, you're not going to be performing at your best. And to have a finish from the guys was quite remarkable. Something that I don't know if he can start the vision again, where Mal takes the kick.
0: Let's do it.
4: It was at a space where scores were.
0: Oh, yes.
4: Yeah. Scores were square and. He had to kick it to put us in front.
0: So,
4: yeah.
0: So before you describe the kick to me, so I'm so used to watching rugby league, and you come around like on a hook and hit it with the side of your foot, but Mal's running straight at the footy.
4: Yeah, and most guys, 99% of the kickers prior to this time, were toe pokers.
0: So it's a toe poke.
3: Goes and looks okay from where I'm sitting. Oh, yes, he's got it!
4: Mal came back, and oh, here I go. I remember he came back. He was looking up. He gave the clenched fist a go, and then he did that one was for you, because I told the guys just before we were running on. I said to the trainer Dick Tosser Turner, "This is my last game," and he raised an eyebrow and he said, "What?" And I said, I got a little girl to look after now. I just found out my daughter, Jamie Lee, was profoundly deaf. And families are always more important than footy. And I made the decision pretty much in our final final training session. I said to

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16: Hey, Sasha Barber-Gatt with you. Welcome to The Briefing. It was once the go-to for many young people in Australia once they'd finished up with formal schooling, heading to TAFE to get a qualification. In the late 1990s into the early 2000s, whether it was plumbing, business, early childhood or hairdressing, campuses across the country were training over a million students a year, with roughly 1 in 14 Australians choosing to get job ready at the local tech. Fast forward to the 2010s, and that number was in steep decline thanks to a range of factors, including a rise in private and expensive colleges, a decade of funding cuts and campus closures, as well as a cultural shift towards universities and degrees. Lower TAFE enrolments have meant less tradespeople across Australia in recent years, and a critical skills shortage, particularly in the construction sector. As part of its election platform in the lead up to the 2022 election, Labor announced a plan to introduce free TAFE. It officially launched in 2023 and since then has seen more than 800,000 people enrol in a course. On top of that, a program designed to incentivise both apprentices to finish their study and businesses to hire them has led to 32,000 new housing construction workers joining the field in the last 12 months. Going off all of those figures, it seems like we're heading in the right direction. But officially, tradie numbers are still down and the number of people becoming apprentices is as well. So, is the government doing enough with its policies and how will AI play into it all? Joining me to discuss is the Minister for Skills and Training, Andrew Giles. Minister, welcome to the briefing. Let's first start with the latest number of enrolments in TAFE. So, 814,000 since 2023 is the government's official figure. I'm curious to hear where you're seeing the biggest interest when it comes to courses and what's being most popular.
17: Well, what's been really pleasing about free TAFE is obviously the number of enrolments, but particularly to see them meeting needs right across the economy and in our communities. So, you know, the biggest enrolment rate is in the care sector. That's been over a quarter of the enrolments, but we've also seen a really strong interest in construction courses, in digital and tech courses, in early childhood education and care, and in healthcare too.
16: Has there been a specific push by the government in terms of trying to attract people to those roles that are needed? I know you've had your additional policy, the Key Apprenticeship Program, but separate to that, in terms of like advertising or getting out into schools, has there been a real concerted effort to try and attract young people and new people wanting to take up a vocation to those at-risk sectors?
17: A big part of the whole concept about free TAFE is not simply getting rid of the price barrier for a course. It's pointing people towards those courses where we know there's a good, secure job at the end of it. So anything that we're putting in conjunction with the states and territories on that free TAFE list is about a job that will give someone skills that they're interested in that will lead to a job that will make a real difference in the community, whether it's building homes for Australians or caring for our youngest or oldest Australians. Now, in terms of the promotion, there are a few layers to this. It's really gratifying to me when I travel around the country to see posters in cafes or on buses or on various forms of catch-up TV highlighting the opportunities that come from free TAFE. And I know it's something that's been highlighted in classrooms, in schools as well. But another part of it is about breaking down some of those other barriers that have held people back. And I'm really pleased that the large majority, for example, of enrolments in free TAFE have been on the part of women, that we're seeing a really strong First Nations response and a big pickup in remote and regional Australia as well. So it's about creating a first pathway for young people, but also breaking down other barriers and opening up opportunities to upskill and reskill for people who may have been in the workforce for a while as well.
16: Now, we know there's a skills shortage in this country. You mentioned it. It is still continuing. Another policy looking to address that is the Key Apprenticeship Program, which I touched on before, which is $10,000 incentives for not only apprentices, but also businesses to hire apprentices. Tell me a little bit more about that and how it's going at the moment.
17: Just over 12 months ago, we launched the Key Apprenticeship Program for Housing, a program that delivers at the moment a $10,000 payment to an apprentice in a relevant occupation connected to building homes for Australians, $2,000 at intervals over the life of the apprenticeship. So this is really about encouraging someone to stay in the apprenticeship when cost of living pressures might be biting, as much as getting them to start. And there's also a payment to the employer, particularly those small businesses which are so dominant in the housing constructor sector, recognising that the decision to take on an apprentice is often a challenging one, and we want to encourage people to make that decision and make their investment in the next generation of tradies. So in just 12 months, we've seen 32,000 sign-ups and 27,000 businesses be connected to this. So that's something that we're really gratified by, because we know that we need more skilled tradies if we're going to beat those housing goals.
16: Look, if we're to believe these figures, interest and enrolments in trades then are booming. But we've also had numbers just out from the National Centre of Vocational Education Research, which does show commencements of courses and active apprenticeships are both down in the 12 months to December 2025. How do we marry up those two numbers then, the figures from the government, but then these numbers from the research centre?
17: Yeah, I think that the challenge here is that it all depends on what the start point from what you're measuring is. And what we would say is, let's look at the situation immediately prior to the pandemic. And what we can see is between now and then. We've got apprentice in training numbers up nearly 9%, and trade is double that, because decisions like the Key Apprenticeship Program are decisions that we've made to ensure that the public money that we're investing in the apprenticeship system is really focused on delivering outcomes. And with that in mind, we're also seeing trade completions go up where they're at the highest level in a decade. We know that the apprenticeship system in Australia has been under pressure for some time, going back to around 2012 at least. We've made some decisions and we've conducted a really comprehensive review about the role the national government plays to really sharpen our focus, firstly, on those areas where an apprenticeship is the or the principal pathway towards getting your qualification, and making sure that we're doing absolutely everything, not just to get someone into a trade, but to enable them to finish.
16: Let's look to the future then, because trades are among, you know, the limited occupations that aren't predicted to be impacted by AI in the near future. Do you think that fact could help drive more young Aussies to take up a skilled profession going forward? Do you think that we're in for a bit of a boom, so to speak, in the coming years?
17: Yeah, look, I'm really struck by the interest, and probably the one thing I should have said in response to your last question that I didn't, and I know it was a long answer, so apologies. But if we look at the Key Apprenticeship Program and the question you asked, the December quarter of last year, so the first quarter really when we'd had the opportunity to have the full impact of the Key Apprenticeship Program, trade commencements were up 12% compared to the previous year. So I guess I'd say again, we're seeing the investments we're making and the priorities we're setting have an impact. On the impact of AI, I think it's something that people are conscious of. People getting towards the end of their high schooling and their parents, but also mid-career workers as well. I have this very vivid recollection of chatting to a plumbing apprentice a little while ago who explained why he'd made the decision to jump across from being a Pilates instructor when he said to me very directly, "I don't think AI is digging a hole anytime soon." So I think this is something that people are really conscious of as we think about how artificial intelligence and technology more broadly are shaping jobs. People are looking for jobs that can make a contribution. I think that's really important to people choosing the trades, that sense of being able to point to a building and say, "I helped build that," but also that sense of confidence that's a career that will set someone up for life.
16: Can I just say, as the wife of a tradie, I tire very quickly of my husband pointing to things and telling me what he's built. I don't care, but I'm very happy that he's so proud of it. Hey, I'm interested to know if the government wants to seize on at all the AI stuff, because, you know, you've said that you've spoken to young people and they're going, "Oh yeah, like I'm considering it, or I might do it." But have you thought about actually advertising around that space to try and drive down the skills shortage even more by saying, "Hey, AI is not going to be able to do your plumbing for you"?
17: We're doing quite a bit of work on this to try and get the clearest possible picture of the impact that artificial intelligence is having on the labour market. And one of the things that's very much on my mind is making sure that we can have a really constructive conversation with young people, their parents and other workers about the reality, as best we can see it, about AI's impact on the world of work. And for me, one of the things that I'm really focused on is thinking about artificial intelligence as changing tasks, maybe more than jobs, and looking at that perspective of how lifelong learning, upskilling, reskilling will be a part of probably all of our working lives, even for politicians, and thinking about how we can use that as a jumping off point to engage people in the sort of career choices they are making. Mm. I also hope, by the way, that your husband will be pointing to lots and lots more houses and really annoying you as you drive through the city.
16: Yeah, the ICC in Sydney is his proudest achievement. Hey, the other question I had is around, you know, the perception of the trades. So as much as the government can do this work, as much as AI might help drive an increase in interest in getting into the trades, at the end of the day, when we're speaking about, you know, traditional trades, I'm talking even hairdressing, being on your feet all day, being a plumber, digging ditches, you know, construction, it's long, it's hard work physically, it does a number on your body. And also, if you do want to be an apprentice, you're earning minimum wage for an extended amount of time. Does becoming a tradesperson just have a bit of an image problem in this country as well, and people are just choosing not to, you know, be paid poorly to do really hard physical work, and, you know, they're opting to go for the comforts of a uni lecture hall and an air-conditioned office instead?
17: Yeah, look, I think there is a big cultural question here about the things that we value, and I think that's a big job for government, but it's a whole of society question to make sure that Australians don't see vocational education or apprenticeship as plan B, but as the right plan for someone who's interested in it. And I do think the perceptions are changing. I look at the enormous interest in undertaking an electrical apprenticeship as probably the most obvious example of that. But I do think that we do need to keep talking about equal value between a vocational pathway or a university pathway and really drilling it into people. We know that slightly more than half the jobs being created in the Australian economy require a degree. A little bit less require a vocational qualification. And making sure that we're really using that as our frame of reference in schools, around kitchen tables, in barbecue conversations, I think that's absolutely important. And I think the other point to note is that I do think there is a real sense of contribution and satisfaction and great earnings that can be secured through an apprenticeship pathway into a trade skills. And while there are issues that I'm very focused on, and that's the whole reason for our key apprenticeship program, by the way, recognising apprenticeship wages as a deterrent, I'd say two things to that. Obviously, the award is the minimum, it's not the maximum. And secondly, an apprenticeship wage is a better starting point than a hex debt for many people.
16: Minister Andrew Giles, thanks so much for joining us on The Briefing today.
17: Thanks very much, Sasha.
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3: G'day, checking out your roads as we kick off your Sunday. Pretty quiet, just a little bit of congestion around Southport Burley Road, around Ashmore Road, Bundle, also Kimbari, Abbott, Smith Street, sort of Southport, and Tugankurumbin Road near the Gold Coast Highway. A little busy otherwise. Pretty clear run for the Gold Coast Highway from Surface Paradise right down to Coolangatta. No dramas on the M1 between the coast and Brizzy. 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
17: Good morning, it's Amanda Myler with your news update. Investigators in Laos claim there's not enough evidence to lay charges over the deaths of two Australians because autopsies weren't carried out. The Melbourne teenagers died in what's believed to be a mass methanol poisoning in 2024. Charges have been filed against the owner of the Tiger Vodka distillery, but they're not directly over the deaths. And Australian man's been filmed being pushed to the ground and handcuffed by ICE agents at Las Vegas Airport. The 57-year-old, who was born in Vietnam, has since been arrested with Department of Homeland Security officials claiming he was illegally remaining in the States, DFAT's making urgent inquiries. And Pauline Hanson's time overseas is coming to an end with her attendance at a right-wing political conference in London, where she's delivered a speech to around 120 people. Her moment on stage focused heavily on migration. She also told the crowd Australia has gone woke and that the Albanese government's pushed too hard on environmental policies.
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17: The Raiders' 34-24 win over Souths has come at a cost, with Hudson Young picking up a season-ending Achilles injury. Canberra coach Ricky Stewart says it hasn't sunk in yet.
19: It's a massive blow. I feel for him personally, and it's just such a massive part of our team.
17: Also last night, the Warriors defeated the Dragons 20-12, and the Bulldogs thumped West's Tigers 32-0. And the Wallabies have beaten Italy 57 points to 10 in Perth to send coach Joe Schmidt out on a high.
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20: Today on the Gold Coast, a possible shower with a top of 22 down to 17 tonight. And tomorrow, a possible shower with a high of 23. And your music sorted with a curated playlist for every mood. 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
3: G'day, checking out your Goldie Roads as we kick off your Sunday. We've got a bit of traffic, Mudrapa Road heading southbound around the showgrounds at Wurongari Road. The Gold Coast Highway seeing a bit more activity around Palm Beach, Mermaid Surfers Paradise, intersection of Hooker Boulevard, Southport Burley Road through Broadbeach as well, and Bundle Road at Thomas Drive. Not too bad for the M1 between the coast and Brizzy. 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
10: Good morning, it's Samantha Myler with your news update. Laos officials say a lack of autopsies means the cause of 6 tourist deaths in 2024, including 2 Australian women, can't be determined. It's believed to be a mass methanol poisoning incident and a distillery owner faces multiple charges, but not over the deaths directly. The US military claims 2 of its personnel have been killed in Jordan and another is missing after strikes by Iran. The latest interim peace deal's fallen through, with Iran's supreme leader warning of unforgettable lessons if Donald Trump continues the attacks. And an Australian man's been tackled to the ground by ICE agents at Las Vegas Airport, with a video doing the rounds on social media.
11: There's no idea. I got the ticket.
12: What's going on?
11: I don't know what they're doing.
12: What's going on?
10: The Department of Homeland Security has confirmed the incident happened earlier this week when the 57-year-old Vietnam-born man attempted to fly to LA. He remains in custody, accused of being in the country illegally.
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10: Dragon skipper Damien Cook's vented about the refs following his side's 20-12 loss to the Warriors.
14: We're not getting rewarded for the effort we're putting in. The Warriors got a lot of stuff out there. We're putting a lot of effort. We're fighting for play the balls. We're not getting the same six agains. We come out at halftime. They throw a forward pass. We're chasing points straight away when we're in control of that game.
10: Also last night, Hudson Young did a season-ending Achilles in the Raiders' 34-24 win over Souths, while the Bulldogs thumped West's Tigers 32-0. And the Wallabies have given coach Joe Schmidt a winning send-off, defeating Italy 57-10 in Perth.
15: Humans are social creatures and we need connection to feel good. Make sure to check in on your mates. A quick chat can change more than you think.
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16: Today on the Gold Coast, a possible shower with a top of 22 down to 17 tonight. And tomorrow, a possible shower with a high of 23. And your music sorted with a curated playlist for every mood. 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

0: 10th birthday. 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
3: G'day, checking out your Goldie Roads as we kick off your Sunday. Bit of traffic, Bermuda Street around Reedy Creek Road, Burley Waters. Also Reedy Creek Road around West Burley Road. Olsen Ave slowing a bit around the University Hospital at Parklands Road. The Gold Coast Highway getting a little busier now through Southport, Surfers Paradise and Palm Beach. Clear run still for the M1 between the Tweed and Brisbane. AusAlert, Australia's new emergency messaging system, will send a test alert to compatible mobile devices around 2 p.m. on Monday, 27 July. 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
17: Good morning, it's Amanda Myler with your news update. Two American troops have died in Jordan while another's missing following attacks by Iran. Iran's supreme leaders warned of unforgettable lessons if Donald Trump escalates his strikes. Laos officials claim they can't lay charges over the deaths of six tourists, including two Australians, linked to methanol poisoning in 2024 because no autopsies have been carried out. However, excessive levels of methanol were found in vodka made by the distillery involved. The distillery owners facing charges, but not for the deaths. DFAT's making urgent inquiries over reports an Australian man's been detained by ICE agents in the United States. A video of the 57-year-old being knocked to the ground and handcuffed at Las Vegas Airport has hit social media. He is accused of overstaying his visa. And Pauline Hanson's wrapped up her visit to Britain and Europe by attending a political conference in London. She has delivered a speech on migration while also telling the crowd Australia has gone woke.
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17: Blues and Raiders star Hudson Young's out for the season after doing his Achilles in last night's 34-24 win over Souths. Coach Ricky Stewart says it's a massive blow.
6: Poor old Hutto, you know, you look at him personally and it hasn't hit him yet. But you know, he misses the rest of the season, misses the World Cup.
17: Also last night, Dragons captain Damien Cook slammed at the refs after a 20-12 loss to the Warriors, while the Bulldogs thumped West's Tigers 32-0. And a 57-10 win for the Wallabies over Italy in Perth is the ideal leaving gift for outgoing coach Joe Schmidt.
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7: Today on the Gold Coast, a possible shower with a top of 22 down to 17 tonight. And tomorrow, a possible shower with a high of 23. And your music sorted with a curated playlist for every mood. 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
18: Good morning, Gold Coast. I'm Nick at 35 with your surf updates. And plenty of swell around this morning. And for the experienced riders only, with a huge sweep pushing through most of the points, but definitely amazing rides if you're out there or you've got jet ski assist. Howling southerly wind, and the swell is from the south, and it's going to be the peak of the swell today. So if you're wanting to go and check out some amazing action in the stormy weather, it's definitely worth heading down to the southern points to see some of the best guys do it. My name's Nick at 35. 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
1: the weekend edition.
2: Lou and Josh.
3: A big happy weekend, everybody. It's Lou and Josh from Triple M.
4: I love the weekends, but content doesn't sleep, baby, so we're back in the studio.
2: And nor do we. We don't sleep, Lou. It's good to be back.
4: You actually don't, because you got a newborn.
2: That's it.
4: Hank, and I got to meet him.
2: You did.
4: Look, let's just say it didn't go well for you. No, it didn't go to plan.
2: No.
4: For me. So we'll talk about that next. And we have Reverse the Verse, which is such a good game. We haven't played in a while.
2: That's because we haven't been here, kids. So it's great to be back. It's good to be playing these games. LP, can you remember how to do it?
4: Come on.
2: That doesn't sound like a confident man.
3: Yeah.
2: Okay,
4: perfect.
2: Good.
4: Got it.
2: Yes. Good. Great. Yeah, good.
3: Okay, Lou and Josh, Triple M.
2: Great. Well,

0: Lou and Judge for your weekend on Triple M.
1: Daddy's in the studio.
2: Correct.
1: Your daddy, by the way.
2: That is correct, Louisa.
1: So you've had your child.
2: Yes.
1: Hank. Mm-hmm. Little baby Hank.
2: Mm-hmm.
1: And I've met him from afar.
2: Mm-hmm. You did. You were a bit crook or something. Yes, you said keep away.
1: Well, I said I didn't want to come near him, and then you actually text me saying stay the...
2: Away from
1: my
2: child. That's correct. That is correct. So yes, that is.
1: I stood in the doorway and I waved at him, remember?
2: You haven't forgotten.
1: Yes, I vividly remember. I've screenshot the text message. It's my screensaver. So I got to properly meet him yesterday. Now, I didn't tell you this at the time, but obviously when me and Lockie, my partner, arrived, he was sort of in and out of dozing. So he was in his cute little bed sitting in... Or like on the couch, or on his little bed.
2: Yeah.
1: And I just went over and I was watching him and he had wrapped his little fingers around my finger.
2: Yeah.
1: You know, he's so cute.
2: Yeah.
1: And I was sort of just waiting for Steph to be like, you can hold him now.
2: Oh, you were waiting for the go ahead. Were you?
1: Because he was trying to go in and out of sleep and Steph was like, oh, he's trying to sleep. So I was like, in my head, I was like, oh, I'm not even going to get to hold him today.
2: Yeah. So I think when a mum says he's trying to sleep to someone who's in the house, that is code for my text. Stay the fuck away from my son.
1: Yes, exactly. So I was like, I'm not going to touch him. And then he sort of started crying and Steph picked him up.
2: Mm.
1: And then... She said, would you like to hold him?
2: The opportunity then arose.
1: And I said, oh, please, pass little baby Prince Hank my way.
2: Please.
1: He was fine. He was a little bit, a few little tears with Steph.
2: Oh, well, he seemed pretty happy if you ask me.
1: And I put him in my arms.
2: You did, yeah.
1: The face of pure terror.
2: Terror took over.
1: He was petrified of me.
2: Yeah. I think it was like... Number one, it looked like you were holding like two bricks. You looked you felt like he was making you uncomfortable. And then he was sort of like, hold on, I've just been in absolute bliss. Now suddenly I'm on a bed of nails.
1: But you know when it's like when it's not your baby, like 100%. You were saying to me, I was so worried about his neck that I was sort of I had my arms almost up like this.
2: Oh, mate.
1: And you're filming it. And he's looking at the camera, literally going, yeah. And I'm just going, it's just me. It's just Auntie Lou.
2: But you're dead right. When my little brother had his bub, he goes, give him to Uncle Jack. And I go, oh, nah, I'll be right. He goes, no, give a hold. And I'd hold her. And I'm sort of like, God, if I drop this thing, I'm in so much trouble. So I was like, mate, you just have it. It is, you know, it's awkward. Yeah.
1: But Lockie, my boyfriend.
2: Yeah, so he squealed his little heart out when you were holding him. Then obviously the big dog takes over. What happened?
1: Lockie just grabbed him, put him up here like when they sort of rest their head on your shoulder.
2: Mm.
1: So natural. Instant tears gone.
2: Oh, mate, he'll be a great mother.
1: You'll be a great mama. Will I be a good mother?
2: You'll be like the weird uncle. He comes over, he's like super fun, but like, I'm not holding
1: with my own child.
2: With your own child.
1: Like, oh, it's got it on my tit.
2: Yeah. Yeah. Like he's got more to give.
1: Nothing's changed.
2: No, it's good to be back. Mm. But you were, look, I think, no, there was definitely maternal instincts there. He was just, they're just, you can't pick them.
1: Can I just say one thing?
2: Yeah.
1: When he did obviously warm to me, he kept grabbing my hand with my fingers. Like his hands are tiny.
2: Mate.
1: And the tiniest.
2: What are the nails on them?
1: The tiniest fingernails.
2: It's weird. You think that babies shouldn't have nails or something.
1: I agree.
2: But they do, and they're just so proportionate.
1: And he just squeezed.
2: Yeah.
1: They're so small. Everything's so small.
2: Yeah.
3: Mm.
1: He's got a chin as well.
2: His father's son's
3: got a chin. Triple M's Lou and

0: you very much tonight. Take care.
1: Lou and Judge keeping you company for your weekend on Triple M.
2: No, you really are.
3: Oh, my God.
2: No, it's good to be here.
3: Have you forgotten how to radio?
2: I got a yarn for you.
3: Hit it, King. What's up, Daddy?
2: Sorry.
3: What's up? What's up over there?
2: You shouldn't say hit it, King, and then call someone Daddy.
3: You know what, Jack?
2: Do you know what I mean?
3: You're right.
2: Thank you.
3: You did right.
2: It just adds a bit of radio. Hey.
3: At least it's 2 o'clock.
1: Yeah, it's okay. Kids are at school.
2: I've seen a couple of these videos going around. And it's blokes hiding from coppers. I saw one bloke in a fridge. Now, yeah, in like a little tiny bar fridge.
3: Oh, I was going to say, it needed to be a big fridge. No, I just moved all the
2: all the shelves were out, shelving were out, and he's just sitting in there. They found him. Now, this bloke, Hertfordshire Police, or Hertfordshire, I'd assume, police have shared body cam footage of one of those more unusual attempts to avoid arrest. So they were looking for a 52-year-old bloke who was wanting for failing to appear at court over a theft offence.
3: Yeah.
2: They searched his address, and they found him laying on a bed with a shopping bag pulled over his head, hoping it would stop officers recognising him. Well, it's like, if you can't see me, I can't see you.
3: So you're a kid and you're like hidden, but your feet are hanging out.
2: Yeah, the curtains.
3: Yeah.
2: It literally.
3: I can't see you.
2: Yeah, I'd lay on the ground, curl up in a ball and close my eyes. And I'm like, well, if I can't see them.
3: Sir, we can see you on the floor.
2: He was arrested without incident and was later charged with 2 counts of shop theft. Have you ever done any good hiding? Have you?
3: I used to play hide and seek a lot, but I didn't really have a go-to hiding place. You?
2: I did. I used to hide from babysitters.
3: Oh, where?
2: Leave the house, run out, and then leave their house, run back to my house, and then hide.
3: That is so annoying.
2: I know. I was like 3.
3: How did you even think to do that 3? You're like the kid from Home Alone. He's just running amok.
2: That is correct.
3: Yeah, you're Kevin.
2: If you would like to hear a bit of audio, I think we've got a bit of audio of this bloke. Should we play a bit of audio? Just for a bit of fun?
4: Hello, how are you? You okay?
5: Yeah, right.
4: Is here?
5: No.
4: Can we come and have a look? Has he been round here at all? Does this go all the way round? Oh,
5: yeah. Found ya.
4: Keep your hands where you can see him.
1: Keep your hands where you can see him. Talking to him like he's a child.
2: I know, like a little kid.
3: Hands up.
2: That audio actually very reminiscent of when I would get caught by the babysitter. Very, very similar. Now, what we were thinking, Lulu, if you'll indulge me.
3: Oh, I will always.
2: Thanks.
3: Mm. Anything you say, mate.
2: 133353. Where'd you hide?
1: Yeah.
2: Who'd you hide from? Now, was it the coppers?
3: I'd love a coppers story.
2: Was it babysitters?
1: Yeah.
2: Was it?
1: Sometimes you hide from your own mum because you're at your mate's house.
2: Yeah, yeah, yeah.
3: Did you have a good hide-and-seek spot? I never could find a good one.
2: Yeah,
3: easy a spot.
2: Yeah, buddy, yeah. I mean, if you had an outdoor tank, then potentially you'd be good. Or just like in the dam. Why is there a boy in the dam?
6: You and Judge.
7: Liesl Jones.
8: Because the suits are not flattering, okay? Like, those knee-length suits ain't doing anything for anybody. You just... And it flattens your boobs, too, so you got nothing.
9: That's the excuse, is it?
8: Yeah. Not that I didn't have boobs to start with.
9: Liam. Well, they're illegal.
8: So weird.
9: A brand new segment called What Can Spider Sell That's Illegal?
7: From Spider.
9: Open this one container up. It is the worst smell.
6: Yeah. Liesl Jones, Liam and Spider.
7: Back together August 10.
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0: Triple M's Lou and Judge for your weekend. We're asking, where did you hide?
1: Yeah, because there was a bloke in Bernard Shire or something in England. And the coppers were looking. The coppers were looking for him, and he's just he's decided to lay on his bed, put a plastic bag over his head,
2: put on
1: and just basically shut out the world and hope that it all just went away.
2: I'm not here, Justin. We got you on the line, mate. Tell us, where did you hide?
1: It's Justin.
3: In the pool.
2: How long did you stay in there?
0: In the pool.
3: Oh, wasn't that long, but this is how it started. This is like New Year's Eve, back about 13, 14 years ago. Me and my mate, so we put all the glow sticks in our box and ride around the caravan park.
1: Love that.
3: And because this is after 9:30, 7 o'clock, the guy that runs the caravan park doesn't want us riding the box. He's chasing us down in his little golf buggy.
1: Yeah.
3: He catches me two mates, and I've got to hide. Ditched the bike in a bush. Somehow he didn't find it.
1: Yeah, with all the glow sticks.
3: I just jumped the fence into the pool and hid in the pool.
1: So did you do I think it's in Shanghai Noon where they've got the little straw and you're there with the straw at the water breathing underwater, or did you just pop your head down as he was walking past?
2: It would be so dark at night as well.
3: I did the old crocodile technique with your nose and eyes hanging out the pool.
1: That's huge, mate.
0: I love it.
1: That is Justin.
0: That's good.
1: That's Splinter Cell
2: sort
1: of shit.
2: That's great.
1: That's great. Thank you, mate. Brad, talk to us. Where'd you hide?
4: Afternoon, team. Not me. I was in the army with a guy back in the early 90s who told us a story that he went AWOL, which, of course, is absent without leave, a bit of a no-no.
1: Yeah.
4: But he managed to hide in his sister's attic for 11 years. They came looking for him.
1: What?
4: And after 11 years, he decided that he missed the army so much, so he walked back into the recruitment centre and said, "I hope I wasn't out of line with that whole AWOL thing." And they took him back.
1: What was his name?
4: He went back in.
1: Fran Ank.
2: Wait, I have so many questions. Did his sister know he was in the attic?
4: Yeah, she knew. She was complicit in harboring him for 11 years.
2: Harboring 11 years.
0: And then he went back.
1: That is hilarious.
4: And then he went back. Oh, yeah, that's all right, mate.
1: But Brad, you know how sometimes it gets to the end of the year and you're like,

0: refreshed. Yeah. You just might have needed 11 years off.
1: Yeah.
0: Come back fresh, yeah. You know, dust out the cobwebs.
1: I might need 11 years off. You got an attic for me? So, where'd you hide?
2: I hid in the pantry.
1: Dangerous.
2: I was avoiding some hanky-panky with my partner. He was on a sure thing on the weekend.
0: Oh, shivers.
2: And I promised him if the kids left that we might be able to get something done. And so, yes, the kids left and I took off and I hid in the pantry.
0: For how long? Yeah.
2: 20 minutes.
0: Oh, so, I mean, you hit for 20. You could have just had fun for two.
2: Well, yeah.
1: Sue's not having it. She'd rather have a pack of biscuits.
2: I could hear him asking where I was, opening other doors and looking out.
3: Oh my goodness!
0: Sounding desperate.
2: He found me.
0: Marco.
2: I had to give in, and just as we were about to start, my son come home.
3: Oh wow!
2: So he missed out anyway.
3: Oh wow!
2: Let's stop the pantry because he never goes in there because he doesn't cook.
3: Oh, there you go. What a good spot,
4: Sue. Triple M's Lou and Jay.

0: Triple M's Lou and Judge, the weekend edition.
1: You know I love the comment section.
2: Yeah, you love the comment section.
1: And I often find you in some of the comment sections, Jack.
2: Yeah, I have my fun in there.
1: You do, and my algorithm is wild.

0: too much like yours now, that every time I just pop up with your emoji and then I'll click on it. Yep, Josh just commented.
1: You know what's great is my algorithm, because it's so weird because I love all the weird videos, but it's become so niche now that it's serving me up the weirdest videos, but when they're at like 3 likes.
0: Oh, I've been getting that too.
1: It's the best.
0: I'm like, how?
1: So I'll like and comment. Because they're so niche.
0: And then we're like, how's this guy found me?
1: Yeah, you know, it's just brilliant. Anyway, amazing. What do we
0: so
1: got?
0: So this one made me have a proper giggle. This is a bloke who's packed his clothes in something other than like a suitcase or a duffel bag. So the girlfriend's posted a photo and she said, when I'm already irritated AF and my man packs a week clothes for vacation in a basket. So he's just got his laundry basket and he's got his clothes in it. And then the comments had me howling.
1: There you go.
0: So everyone's commented, the first trip I took with my husband when we were dating, he packed all his stuff in cowboy boots.
1: Just rolled it up, tubed him in.
0: Couple of t-shirts, some undies. My fiance uses a pillowcase. Doesn't matter how long the trip.
1: Oh, mate.
0: He's like Huckleberry Finn.
1: Oh, that's what you used to do when you run away from home.
2: Yeah.
1: That was the best.
2: Yeah.
0: My boyfriend brought a literal garbage bag on our trip when there were other bags available. Almost like proving your point, like, nah, this'll do.
1: Well, it does work.
0: Yeah, but like if it breaks.
1: But get another one. That's the best thing. Brand new bag every day. It's a new adventure every day.
0: He's probably bought the whole packet of them and put it in the bag.
1: Yeah, you've got like a million bags.
0: Mm. He uses a cooler. So one of them is using like a whiskey chili bin.
1: Good.
0: My brother used a bucket. It's not a bad one. It's like it's got a little handle. It's kind of like a handbag.
1: That is good.
0: Mm.
1: That's where we used to carry puppies around in a bucket. You know, when you were kids, you'd have a litter of pups and you want to go play in the sandpit, you'd put the pups in the bucket, carry them around.
0: I didn't have that upbringing.
1: Oh.
0: With puppies in buckets.
1: Oh, okay.
0: And sandpit.
1: Okay. All right.
0: Just different.
1: Sorry.
0: I guess.
1: Yeah, sorry, mate.
0: Yeah.
1: Don't put puppies in buckets.
0: Husband packed to go visit his dad, thought he'd brought a case of Corona. Nah, it was just a suitcase. So the dad's like, oh, cheers, mate. You bought some Corona.
1: All his clothes are in it. That is unbelievable.
0: This is so good. Mine used a birthday bag. You know those ones where you get presents? It's just
2: like a party bag.
0: Yeah, like a party bag.
1: I get it.
0: They're kind of sturdy.
1: They are.
0: Like they'd be more sturdy than one of the big like black plastic bags.
1: I tell you what would be good. The fancier shopping bags that you get at the supermarket. You know,
0: yes,
1: the ones that, you know, like they are pretty sturdy.
0: Not the paper ones.
1: Not the paper ones.
0: No,
1: the other
0: break.
1: Ones. Yeah.
0: Yeah, I'd allow that.
1: You know?
0: Actually,
1: Wumpy is perfect for this.
0: I know. When we went to New Zealand, he loved the supermarket called Pack and Save. It's like kind of like the cheaper alternative in New Zealand. And he got one of the like totes. He's using it in New Zealand. Roaming around with it.
1: I've got a better one. My mate Stubby, he was based in Sydney. He had a wedding in regional Queensland. And he just used his suit as his bag. So he just packed a pair of undies, a toothbrush, and that was it. Flew up in his tuxedo. Was covered in rum and stuff the next day, changed his undies, and just wore the suit back.
0: Oh, so the person sitting next to him would have been like, you mongrel. Oh, that's terrible.
1: Isn't that good, though? You and Judge.
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8: Gold Coast's average unleaded price today is around $175 a litre, while some servos are selling it as low as $162. 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
2: Reverse the verse.
0: Yes, it's time for Severe Severe.
3: It is time for Severe Severe, and I'm pretty excited about it.
4: I played with Dr. Chris Brown.
0: Oh, really?
3: How did DC make
4: that? He was actually all good.
3: Was he?
4: All good sounds like a really bad. No, he was actually way better than I was. I've lost my flow. I've lost my rhythm.
3: Yeah, okay.
4: I've lost my timing.
3: Hey, well, let's see if Daddy can bring it back for you.
4: I'm Daddy, by the way.
3: So basically the way this works, if you've never heard it before, we will say a very quick snippet of a song.
0: You'll sing it. You won't just say it.
3: We'll sing it. We'll sing it.
4: And then you must emulate it.
3: So we'll reverse it.
4: And then you must emulate
3: it. Learned the word emulate.
0: Once we reverse,
3: you've got to
4: emulate. Then you must emulate it.
3: To try and bring it back to its original form.
0: Then we reverse it again, see if it sounded normal.
3: Let's just show them what we do.
0: Let's show them. Who wants to sing first?
4: Me.
0: Okay, take it away.
4: Like a virgin.
0: Oh, yeah, a bit of Madonna. Okay. Let's see if I remember how to reverse these things. It's been a while. Here we go. Oh, one more time. Go, Josh. Yeah, pretty
4: close, but I feel like the middle you may have mucked up.
3: Yeah, I think a lot of it I did.
0: Okay. Let's see.
3: Like the virgin.
0: Not
3: bad.
0: Yeah,
3: pretty good.
4: Yeah, that's like the basics were there.
3: Yeah. Like the virgin.
0: Yeah.
4: No, it wasn't even, it was
3: like a virgin. It was 75%.
4: Yeah, I would give it a 65, but each to their own.
3: I'm giving myself 70.
0: Okay.
4: Yeah, happy. Meet in the middle.
0: Josh, right. Time for you to have a sing. Go.
3: In Lodi again.
4: That was really hard the way you did it.
3: Like a virgin. In Lodi again.
0: What song is that?
3: Lodi by Credit
4: Not even.
3: I reckon that's a 30%.
0: Let's say
3: it. That just sounds reversed.
4: Yeah, it does. I kind of got dang.
3: Yeah, that's a 4%. Easily.
4: 12.
3: No way.
4: 13.
3: Not a chance.
4: 9.
3: 4%.
4: Call it 9.
3: It was 4.
4: We'll call it 9.
0: You'd have to say Josh is going into round 2 in the lead.
3: Easily. Okay. I'm going to give you an easy one.
0: Well.
4: It's my turn.
3: It's your
0: Lou
3: turn.
0: Sings first.
3: Sorry. I panicked.
0: Sing it, Lou.
4: You smile, I smile.
0: Okay.
4: Justin Bieber.
0: And
4: always playing at home.
0: As long as you can get smile right,
3: yep.
0: That's two of your words.
3: Elims.
0: Let's see.
4: Website, website.
3: Go again.
4: Website, website. Pretty good.
0: I think you, website. Okay, let's see.
3: You smile, I'll smile.
0: Pretty good.
3: Buddy, play that again.
0: Okay.
4: That's really good.
3: You smile, I'll smile.
0: Yeah.
3: That's a 94%.
4: Have I lost my flow?
3: Nah, here, I'll give you a good one.
0: Okay, Josh,
3: give you a good one.
0: Take it away.
3: Hey, Jude.
0: That's a nice one.
4: Come on, Lulu.
0: And it's a classic. Okay, let's reverse it.
3: Snoosh, yeah.
0: Ooh, hang on, one more time.
3: Snoosh, sneer. Snoosh, sneer.
4: No.
3: Whoa.
4: Oh, what?
3: It was snoosh, sneer.
0: Let's see how you went.
3: Hey, Jude.
0: Pretty good.
3: Hey,
0: that,
3: Jude.
0: Yeah.
3: That's a 94%
4: yes!
3: of two.
0: That's a 94% of two,
3: but 94% and 70%. So I've got 94% and 70%. You've got 94 and 4.
4: So we tied.
3: No.
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6: Good morning. Checking out your Goldie Roads with a breakdown. The M1 southbound between exit 45-49 Ormo. Bit of traffic, Bermuda Street around Reedy Creek Road, Burley Waters. Also Hooker Boulevard, Southport, Burley Road, Broadbeach Waters and the Gold Coast Highway. 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
19: 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Good morning, it's Amanda Myler with your news update. Two US service members have been killed in action in Jordan while another's missing following strikes by Iran. Iran's supreme leaders warned of unforgettable lessons if Donald Trump escalates his attacks. A man's been charged after an alleged stabbing at Bondi Beach with the victim suffering face and hand injuries. The 32-year-old suspect will face court later today. Laos officials say a lack of evidence because autopsies weren't carried out means no charges have been laid over the deaths of two Australian teenagers. Six people in total died from what is believed to be methanol-tainted alcohol back in 2024. The distillery owners facing charges, including operating a business illegally, but not over the deaths. And Pauline Hanson's visit to the UK and Europe's wrapping up with a political conference in London, where she has told the crowd Australia has gone woke. Much of her speech focused on migration, but she also labelled climate change a hoax.
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19: Dragons captain Damien Cook's given it to the refs, claiming a number of calls went unfairly against them in last night's 20-12 loss to the Warriors.
21: It's not right. I feel sorry for the fans that have to watch that, but it's happening too many times to us. And I don't know if it's because we're sitting down the bottom, it's an easy one to throw off because, you know, the Warriors should win today. So I think it's unfair and we deserve better moving forward.
19: Also last night, Raiders star Hudson Young's out for the season, doing his Achilles in a 34-24 win over Souths, while the Bulldogs thumped West's Tigers 32-0. And the Wallabies have beaten Italy 57-10 in Perth.
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22: Today on the Gold Coast, a possible shower with a top of 22 down to 17 tonight. And tomorrow, a possible shower with a high of 23. 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
1: The weekend edition.
2: Lou and Judge.
3: Yeah, all the fun rolls on. It is your Lou and Judge weekend.
4: You're dead right.
5: New game alert, guys. New game alert. Still a bit of teething process with this one, but it's called Go Fact Yourself.
4: F-A-C-T.
5: Yes,
3: very
5: facts.
3: Clever.
4: Very clever. It's a little play on words, otherwise known as a pun.
5: Yeah.
3: Mm.
5: And not just one game, but two. We also have Can I Get Your Number?
3: That's another new game.
4: You know what?
5: It's the game hour. Oh,
4: sure you can.
5: I've got it.
4: How?
5: I've had it for a long time. Am I not allowed it?
4: You're the one sending me those nudes.
5: Nah, that's definitely not me.
4: Shivers.
5: That's
3: those
5: Steve.
3: Are going to you. Oh, my
5: God. Oh, LB.
4: Yeah. Okay, I will respond.
3: But I can see how you'd get me and Lou confused.
4: Very similar.
3: Yeah.
5: All right, let's get into it.
4: Let's get into the show.

0: Triple M's Lou and Judge for your weekend. Time for a brand new game. It's this.
1: Go fact yourself.
0: Oh, yeah, it's go fact yourself.
2: That was beautiful.
3: You've got to be careful saying that, don't you?
2: Was that you, LP, singing that?
0: No.
2: Beautiful. No, it's probably dulcet some tones on
0: professional
2: it.
0: Singer.
3: It was me.
2: It was you?
3: Yeah.
2: Proud of you, buddy.
3: Thanks.
2: Give us another one. Because that was beautiful. It's just, I want a live one. No, no, go, do it. Say the word. Right. Starting to think it might not have been you.
3: Ryder. Got you on the line,
4: hello.
3: Mate. Hey, Ryder.
4: Hey.
3: You like
4: how's
3: to?
4: How's it going?
2: No.
3: No.
2: Good, mate. How you going?
4: Good, thanks.
2: Okay. So, the way it's going to work.
3: Mm-hmm.
2: We're going to each say a fact, Ryder, right?
4: Okay.
2: You need to decide which is true, which is false. So, true or false? And then basically, if you get it right, you get the ticks, right?
0: Mm.
2: If you get it wrong, we move on.
0: Yeah.
2: This is hard.
3: It's quick.
2: It's basically go and fact yourself.
3: Yeah.
2: If you get
3: it
2: wrong, go fact yourself.
0: You'll hear both facts. There'll be a quick timer. Get your answer in quick.
2: Yep.
3: Who's the true? Who's false?
0: Say Lou or Jarch, basically.
2: Yeah.
0: As in which one's true.
2: Yeah. Which one's true?
0: Yeah.
2: Okay. I'll start.
0: Okay.
2: Koalas have fingerprints so similar to humans they've reportedly confused crime scene investigators.
3: Okay. Cucumbers are classified as melons.
4: I'm going to go for the koala one.
2: True.
0: He's got it.
2: You have got it.
0: Well done.
2: Well done, mate.
3: Nice.
0: Movie tickets for you, Ryder.
2: Movie
0: Let's
2: tickets
0: move
2: for
0: on.
2: You. You don't have to fact yourself.
3: Okay.
2: All right. Moth smell.
0: So. We've got Tamara here now.
3: Tamara?
2: Oh, Tamara, sorry. Sorry, Tamara,
3: we're
2: how
3: learning.
2: Are you?
3: It's a new game, guys.
2: How are
3: Bear
2: you,
3: with us.
5: Are you there?
2: Yep, we're here, Tamara. Okay.
5: Cool.
2: We're going to fact it up.
3: Okay.
2: Moths smell with their wings.
3: Iceland has no mosquitoes.
5: Number two is a fact.
0: The Iceland no mosquitoes one.
2: Wow, we've got smart listeners.
0: Wow. Correct.
3: Yeah. I was like, that buzzer sounded like I was like, eh.
0: That was the time's up buzzer. She got her answer in.
2: Okay.
0: Movie tickets for tomorrow.
3: Go. Okay, well done. Smart peeps here.
2: Sally, talk to
6: us.
2: Hi. Okay. Sally, you ready for some facts?
6: Ready.
2: Turtles can breathe through their bottoms.
3: Pistachios grow underwater.
6: The first one.
2: Yeah, we've got some
0: smart
2: listeners.
0: Well done.
2: Everyone gets movie tickets.
3: Wow.
2: We're like Oprah. You get some tickets.
3: Kick-Ass, Supergirl, how good.
2: Take your pick. Well done.
3: Fun first round of that game. I think there's a few teething issues, but we'll get there.
0: It's a keeper.
2: It was a keeper.
3: 100%. Yeah. I said a few teething issues.
2: No, we understood. We disagreed.
0: It was perfect.
2: It was perfect as it is.
0: No.
7: Triple M's Lou and Jarch. The

0: Lou and Judge for your weekend on Triple M.
1: Nice of you to join us, Judge. Just out there talking to the just NRL players.
2: Joshy Reynolds stopped by. I wouldn't say good day.
1: Why is he called Grub?
2: He played a very, very delightful football game.
0: He pushed the boundaries of the rule set.
1: Oh, so he's a little grub. Not like a hoo-hoo grub, the animal.
2: Not like a what?
1: I think that might be a New Zealand thing. Never mind.
2: Yeah, it definitely is.
1: You didn't have hoo-hoo grubs?
2: No, we got witchetties.
1: Ah, same thing.
2: Is it?
1: Hoo-hoo grub in New Zealand.
2: Really?
1: Your little hoo-hoo grub.
2: Sounds like a euphemism. I'm sorry. It does.
1: Stop saying that every time it hits three.
2: Three.
0: Why did you say three so weird?
1: You're a little leprechaun.
2: Every time it hits three.
0: What was that?
1: I don't know. What a mild stroke.
2: The world of dads, Lulu.
1: Rattled. Absolutely. Have you seen the video, mate?
2: I have seen the video.
1: It's the funniest thing.
2: Now, it's obviously, you know, at a school bloody athletics carnival or a fun day or whatever, they've clearly gotten the dads. We'll do a dad race.
1: They often do parents racing or like the egg and spoon race. Mate, you do it with your kids.
2: I'm not even joking. When I watched the video, I got excited to flog all the dads in the race.
1: You're not that quick.
2: Are you joking? 11 flat. In my prime.
1: Well, yeah, in your prime.
2: Yeah.
1: That's, look at you now.
2: That's quick, kid.
1: 75 hard's well and gone. You had a mud cake for three meals.
2: I understand that, but that will still translate into a middle-aged man. The blokes who are running 14s will now run 17s. Blokes who are running 11 will run 13s.
0: True.
2: You idiot. So I'm excited.
1: Oh, I can't wait to come watch and watch you lose.
2: I'm going to be like, but this is the thing.
1: You'll be
2: see
1: so
2: how competitive
1: confident.
2: I already got?
1: Yeah.
2: They're clearly competitive in this race. And the dad that is winning the race, sprinting along, just fully trips over himself, stacks it.
1: Like full face plant.
2: Face plant, like something out of a cartoon. But slides across the line first, so he still gets the dub.
1: Oh. It was kind of like an NRL try, sliding across the line.
2: Very reminiscent.
1: Yeah.
2: Very reminiscent.
1: Similar to Grub. Did he score tries?
0: He scored some tries.
2: He scored some tries.
1: On you, Grub.
2: He's gone.
1: Yeah. See you, mate.
2: But we loved this video.
1: So much.
2: I'm now a dad.
1: We should do a running race with you on the grass.
2: Love that.
0: Train you up for all the father races.
2: For a dad race.
0: Ooh, a dad race. Yeah,
1: maybe we have a dad race. Let's get dads in and judge as a dad race.
0: Oh, it's actually a great
1: content
0: idea.
1: Content idea. Content is king. Always thinking on the fly.
0: Any brands out there want to sponsor it?
1: Hawkers. New Balance.
2: Yeah. Okay. It has to be in dad kit.
1: Yeah. Oh,
2: so like the New Balance shoes.
1: Shorts.
2: The jean shorts, the polo, and a fanny pack.
1: Write this down, coach.
0: I hope sales is listening.
2: Let's do a dad race.
1: Yeah, done.
2: But first and foremost, I'm a fresh father.
1: Yes.
2: What haven't we done for a while, Lulu?
1: Unpack your dad.
2: We'd love to unpack some dads.
1: Give us a call, 133353. We want your dad's number.
0: Your dad's number.
2: Jesus. Everything okay at home?
0: Yeah.
2: Timbers.
1: We want your dad's.
2: A Freudian slip from Louisa Dowden there.
0: Yes.
1: We want your dad's name.
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1: Unpack, baby, unpack.
2: Your dad.
0: You went a bit early, Lou.
3: Oh, did I?
0: Yeah.
3: You went way too early. I went late.
0: I got it just right.
3: Yeah. You're like Goldilocks.
0: Exactly.
3: Mm, is that the porridge one?
2: Porridge.
0: Porridge one.
3: Yeah.
2: Oh, anyone eating porridge right now at 3:15? Criminal.
3: Porridge in the arvo.
2: Throw it out.
3: It's sickening. Okie doke.
2: Unpack your dad. You call up with your dad's number, yep. Apparently.
3: Yeah, with their name. Now, we've got Jeremy on the line. Jeremy, how you going?
4: Cool, guys. How you doing?
3: Keeping
2: nice
3: out of trouble,
2: voice,
3: mate.
2: Cheers.
3: Yeah, beautiful. Jeremy, what's your old man's name?
4: Nickname goes by Bowser.
0: Bowser.
2: Bowser.
3: All right. I'll go this one, dude.
2: Yeah.
3: Ah, big old Bowser. He's a thick skinned fella. You know that. They say so hard it's like he's got a big spiked shell on his back. Old Bowser. Big, heavy set bloke, you know. He's got sort of a reddish mohawk. When he's sick, he's sort of a bit green in the gills, big old Bowser. Loves a tin. He does. Mostly your Victor Bravos. Tell you what he has a passionate disdain for. There's a couple of Italian plumbers that live just down the road from him. Can't stand them. Always beefing. And do you want to know why? Because one of those sneaky little plumbers stole his bird. Bowser had a peach of a lady. An absolute peach. She was his princess. And they nicked her. She fell in love with them. And he's hated them ever since. Jeremy. He also loves mushrooms. Jeremy, how close am I?
4: Well, you're pretty close. You got there with me once a tin. That's about it, but.
0: No red mo.
3: No red mo.
4: No, there's no hair up there at all.
3: No Italian plumbers as sworn enemies. Lou's looking at me very confused.
2: No, I know it's a character in Mario. And Luigi.
3: Mate, tell us a bit about your old man Bowser.
4: Oh, mate, he got the nickname when he was a young fella out in Cooler growing up out there. He was, he worked a few Bowsers out there.
0: Oh, the Bowsers.
3: So much more sense.
2: Way more sense.
3: Yeah, so he's not like a turtle-shelled enemy.
4: he does have thick skin and he does love a good tin, that's for sure.
2: He's a retired truckie.
3: Awesome. I was halfway there.
2: Thanks,
3: thank Jezza. You, mate.
2: Peter.
5: Hello.
2: Hello, Peter. How you going?
5: I'm good.
2: Good.
5: How are you?
2: Good.
3: Very
2: good.
3: Well, thank you.
2: What's your dad's name?
5: Randy.
2: Randy. Sometimes the ladies would say back in his youth. He's an ex-Marine. He finds himself at home at sea. He's a big fisherman because of that. He's got a boat named Marlin. He takes the lads out all the time. Always stocked with Carlton drafts. You hop on there and Randy doesn't have a Carlton draft. It's sickening. Randy wouldn't take that boat out without Carlton drafts. He loves pies, specifically mince and cheese. He wouldn't go past a steak and cheese every now and then, but at the bakery, it's always mince and cheese for Big R.
3: Well, not always. Because you said steak and cheese.
2: Yeah. But if there's no mince and cheese left, mate, he'll take a steak and cheese. It's not his preference. He's got curly brown locks, Randy.
3: Oh.
2: He's a local at two pubs. They know his name. And he often has a little plaque there for him reserved. Randy, 3 p.m. Fridays. How'd I go?
5: Not even close.
2: Damn it.
0: Oh, no.
2: Too specific on this fishing.
3: Talk to us. What's Randy
5: he's
3: like?
5: Got black curly hair, but he's bald on top. He doesn't drink.
3: Okay.
5: He's been married 5 times.
3: Okay. Oh, well, he lives up to his name.
2: That's why I said Randy.
5: yeah.
3: What sort of a build is Randy? I'm thinking a thinnish man, a thinner frame.
2: No, I'm thinking a big, thick
5: Randy. No, he's pretty stocky, pot belly.
3: Okay.
2: So he doesn't love fishing?
5: No, not at all. He's a home guy.
3: I think I was closer with my fictional character.
2: Thanks, Pete.
0: Thanks, Pete. New and Jarch.

0: Triple M's Lou and Jarch for your weekend.
1: How you going?
2: Really good. So Jarch is just being, are we prankster off here?
1: Yeah, that's correct. Now listen up.
2: Well, we've just come from our podcast before the radio show.
1: We have.
2: We do our podcast, We Mean Well. And we're in quite a big building. Well, there's a fair few.
1: I think there's a fair podcast mob in there. There's one on our floor. There's a few everywhere. There's a lot of people.
2: Yeah,
1: in the
2: it's not just podcasts though, Jack. There's like
1: Hungry
2: proper,
1: Jacks.
2: Like, there's proper like businesses and stuff.
1: Hungry Jacks. Know?
2: Yeah.
1: Takes up like three levels.
2: Yeah, so there's a lot
1: like
2: of...
1: like their HQs there, I think.
0: Wow.
2: Yeah. Heaps of accountants.
1: Yeah.
2: Shit like that.
1: So, oh, yeah.
2: You know, there's
1: copper
2: normal,
1: trading.
2: Yeah, so there's normal people, not just us. In
0: you
2: the
0: just dox yourself? People look up
1: shit.
0: The Hungry Jacks
1: oh,
0: HQ.
2: That's what I was thinking.
1: Whatever.
2: Well, cool. Careful.
1: We're on a different floor.
0: Yeah.
1: We just go past it. So who cares?
2: Anyway, that's not what happened. We were in the lift. And we hop in, Jarch and I having sort of probably a conversation for no one else to hear So then I said, save this.
1: Yeah.
2: We hop in the lift. There's probably, what, seven people in there already?
1: Seven or eight.
2: It was packed. The chick had a scooter.
1: She had a scooter in there. And so we were already like, this is a bit weird. Mm. And then as we start to go down, it's stopping at every level. And the bird with the scooter's going, mate, I got in at 3. I've gone up to 8. I'm now going to 7, 6, 5. So she's going, and I go, oh, maybe this is the only lift that's working.
2: Mm.
1: Because it kept stopping at
2: every
1: level. And more people would come in, so it's getting more and more crammed.
2: Mm. So by the end, we're all like squash. We're a tin of sardines.
1: Yeah.
2: And I...
1: your breath stinks.
2: So does yours.
1: Far out.
2: Yeah.
1: I knew
2: very
1: it.
2: Bad.
1: Yeah.
2: You got to wash your Invisalign, mate. Yeah.
1: Okay.
2: But I thought, me being me, had word vomit, and I said, at probably about level 3, so we still had a little bit to go down.
1: Yep.
2: I said, hope we all get stuck in here together.
0: Oh, no.
1: Yeah, no, no, not hope. She goes, imagine if we all got stuck. So I look at her like, why would you say that? And then someone goes, why would you say that? And then the dude behind you goes, don't worry, guys. Don't think we will. It's all good.
2: And then what did you say to double down on us two being weirdos, Jack? Now just make it like I was the one here.
1: And I said, then we should all start kissing. to which there was zero response.
2: Zero.
1: So I thought that was a bit of a giggle. I'm like, imagine we all got stuck, don't we? Well, we could all start kissing.
2: Just silence.
1: And then, literally, let's play it out how it happened.
2: Imagine if we all got stuck in here.
1: Why would you say that? No, don't worry. We won't get stuck. Yeah, if we did, we could all start kissing. Ding.
2: Ding. Everyone walks out.
0: Okay, so you didn't get stuck in there and all start kissing.
1: No.
0: Oh, that's where it was heading.
1: Yeah, mate, I wish, mate.
2: Yeah.
1: I wish.
2: That way.
1: But it's just, sometimes, mate.
2: Lifts are awkward.
1: So awkward.
2: Way better than...
1: we're trying to suck the toxicity out of the lift.
0: Mm.
2: And you were trying to suck someone's face.
1: Oh.
0: I'm glad God. You said face.
1: Hey, oh, Christ, you said face.
2: Kissing.
1: You said face, which is a better thing.

0: to say, but factually inaccurate. Hey, it's been fun.
1: Yeah.
0: It's been really fun.
2: Triple M's Lou and Judge, the weekend edition. Triple M Gold's Lou and Judge for the early drive home.
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0: Scout, I really loved your argument that I'm the president. 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
1: Ladies and gentlemen, this is Can I Get Your Number?
2: Look at you, you funky boy.
3: Oh, I thought you...
2: It was pretty funky.
0: Funky.
3: Na, na, na. Huh. Three,
2: little Lou Bega.
3: Three, four, five.
4: Little Monica in my life. A little bit of Erica by my side. A little bit of Rita's all I need. A little bit of Tina's
0: okay, yes,
4: all
0: can I get
4: see.
0: Your number? So
3: a little bit of Sandra in the sun.
0: We're going to have to pay royalties little, now.
3: Oh,
2: yes,
3: yeah, I do sound similar to Lou Bega.
2: Lou Bega.
3: So, Bega's the cheese.
2: Yeah, cheese.
0: How does this one work?
3: Get out of my brain.
2: Hello.
3: Oh, okay, so how this works... Have you written down your number?
2: Yep.
3: No, you haven't. Write it down so you don't cheat.
2: I have.
3: Okay, he's written down his number. So, we both write a number down on a piece of paper in front of us so there's no cheating. Write it. We ask each other questions to work out what number the other person wrote.
2: Yes.
3: When the sound effect goes off, we have to guess the numbers.
2: Okay.
3: Closest to the right number wins. So we just go back and forth with quizzes.
2: 100%. And it's kind of like, what's that game that we play where we say the same word?
3: Convergence.
2: Convergence. Similar, it's trying to get in your brains through questions sort of thing. You know what I mean?
3: Yeah. Okay, who wants to start?
2: I'll go.
0: Okay,
2: could you finish this many chicken wings? Oh, you always think you're a better eater than you are, though.
0: She's thinking. That says something in itself.
3: No.
2: Wait, what's it in between?
3: Sorry, 1 to 50.
2: Okay.
0: Yeah.
2: Sorry, let's make that
0: 50.
2: Clear. Yeah.
3: Okay, no.
2: No?
3: Yep.
2: Okay.
3: Could you run this many kilometres?
2: At a stretch, yep.
3: Mm.
2: At a stretch, yep.
0: Mm.
2: Could you swim this many laps?
3: How many's in a lap?
0: What?
2: A lap.
0: Like a lap in a pool.
2: A lap in a pool, you idiot.
0: Like a...
2: I mean, you think...
3: Sorry.
2: What does that even mean? How many's in a lap?
3: I mean, like a 50-metre pool.
2: Hey, you didn't.
3: Yeah, I did.
2: But you've recovered.
3: I did.
2: Yeah.
3: No.
2: No, you couldn't?
3: No.
2: Okay.
3: Could you drink this many beers in one night?
2: Yep.
3: Yes.
2: Yeah.
3: Hmm, but you could just run this many Ks. You stumped me, Archdale.
2: Would you spend this much on a haircut?
3: Yes.
2: You would?
3: Yes.
2: Okay, because chicks' haircuts are usually expensive, like.
3: That's what I mean. Yes, I would spend this much on a haircut.
2: Yeah, but might not be good quality.
3: What?
2: Don't worry. Ask yours.
3: You've lost me.
0: Might have time for one more question.
3: Okay. Does the shoe size exist?
2: Yes.
3: Hmm.
2: Could you climb this many flights of stairs?
3: Yes.
2: Flights, not steps. Flights.
3: It would make me pretty, pretty puffed.
2: Okay.
0: 8 seconds left.
2: Okay, have you had...
3: No, we've got to guess. Don't we think in our brains what the number is?
2: Could you fit this many marshmallows in your mouth?
0: What's each other's number?
2: What's yours? What's your guess?
3: I think yours is... 23.
2: I think yours is 38.
0: Okay, reveal.
3: 3, 2, 1. 16. 19.
2: Oh.
3: Yeah.
2: Wait.
3: So that means I win! Because I was closer.
2: Oh, yeah.
0: Well, it was closer.
2: I thought yours was going to be way higher.
3: Why?
2: Because...
3: And when you got so confused about me with the haircut, like, I pay like a hundred...
2: You wouldn't pay $19 for a haircut. Yeah, I know. That was on me, though.
3: Yeah, you're an idiot. And now, do you see what I mean by the lap pulls? Well, I couldn't do 1950 metres.
2: No way.
3: I couldn't even do 19 in my pool. No. And the shoe size 16.
2: Yeah.
3: Big foot.
2: Yeah.
0: Okay.
3: And then this many beers, 16.
2: Yeah.
3: I think you could run more than 16 Ks.
2: Nah, at a stretch, I could hit 16, I reckon.
3: And see the chicken wings.
2: Yeah.
3: No, but
2: okay.
3: 19 is a...
2: 19, what an ugly number to choose. Hey,
3: I like
2: the
3: numbers.
2: Game.
0: Good one, we'll do it again.
2: We'll do it again. Oh.
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9: Today's starting to get a bit busier on your Gold Coast roads. Now it's building around Harbour Town, Oxley Drive, the Gold Coast Highway, around the intersection of Hooker Boulevard, Southport, Burley Road, Broad Beach, and a bit of traffic on the Gold Coast Highway around Palm Beach, Mermaid, Surfers Paradise. A breakdown the M1 southbound between exit 45 and 49 Ormo. Otherwise looking good between Tweed and Brizzy. 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
3: Hey, Jess Rouse here. The US has launched fresh airstrikes on Iran after two American service members were killed. They died in an Iranian attack on Jordan. US Central Command said the strikes are designed to further degrade Iran's ability to restrict the traffic of oil tankers through the Strait of Hormuz. Back home, a man's died after a police pursuit. Queensland police were pursuing a driver who crossed the border into New South Wales armed with a firearm. New South Wales police chased the man, used road spikes in an attempt to slow him down. Eventually, he stopped down an embankment. He was unconscious and couldn't be revived. Pauline Hanson's time overseas is coming to an end, wrapping up with her attending a right-wing political conference in London. She spoke about immigration while telling the crowd Australia had gone woke. And third place for England in the World Cup. They were dominant in the first half, leaving France behind on 4-0, but ended up taking the game 6-4. While it's not what they wanted, third place is the best finish for England at a World Cup since 1966.
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3: The Raiders' 34-24 win over Souths has come at a cost, with Hudson Young picking up a season-ending Achilles injury. Canberra coach Ricky Stewart says it hasn't sunk in yet.
5: That's a massive blow. I feel for him personally, and it's just such a massive part of our team.
3: Also last night, the Warriors defeated the Dragons 20-12 and the Bulldogs thumped West Tigers 32-0. And the men's mile world record has been smashed overnight by Great Britain's Josh Kerr. He shattered the record set in 1999 by 0.47 seconds.
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3: Today on the Gold Coast, a possible shower with a top of 22 down to 17 tonight. And tomorrow, a possible shower with a high of 23. And your music sorted with a curated playlist for every mood. 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